0: Investments have worked out well for the president, but as NPR's Rafael Nam reports, many investors in those ventures have lost a lot of money.
1: When it comes to cryptocurrencies, Trump has followed a plan similar to the ones he has used during most of his business career. He earns a lot of money, but is careful to protect himself and his family from any downsides. Take a meme coin he launched, or essentially a cryptocurrency based on things like memes or even cartoons. Trump doesn't own the meme coin, he just licenses his name. That earned them over $600 million. The coin itself, though, it has crashed from over $70 at its peak to about a dollar today, leading to big losses for investors. Rafael Nam, NPR News.
0: Senator Mitch McConnell remains hospitalized, according to a statement from his office. The cause is not specified. The Kentucky senator and former Republican majority leader was first admitted more than 2 weeks ago. NPR's Eric McDaniel has more.
2: The statement says, quote, the senator continues to improve and is working closely with his staff on Kentucky and Senate matters while the Senate is out of session, end quote. At 84, McConnell regularly moves about the Capitol in a wheelchair. In 2023, McConnell froze and appeared unable to speak for nearly 30 seconds during his weekly press conference as majority leader. He's also suffered a series of falls, including one that resulted in a concussion and nearly 6 week absence. The senator announced in 2024 he'd step down from leadership, and in 2025 that he'd not seek another 6 year term in office. After more than four decades, McConnell's time in Congress is set to conclude at the end of this year. Eric McDaniel, NPR News, Washington.
0: Telecasts of the World Cup are drawing record numbers of U.S. viewers for Fox Sports, and NPR's Mondelito Barco reports that 48% are watching Telemundo's Spanish language coverage.
3: NBC Universal says no matter what language they speak, fans are tuning in to Telemundo's telecast, streaming it on Peacock, and viewing its social media coverage of the Copa Mundial, as it's known in Spanish. Miguel Lorenzo is a senior vice president at Telemundo Deportes.
4: Half of the country of the United States is watching the World Cup in Spanish on Telemundo, but we also know that only 20% of the U.S. population is Hispanic.
3: Last night, as the U.S. men's national soccer team knocked out Bosnia-Herzegovina's team 2-0, Giselle Rojas and her mother, Graciela Reyes, cheered along with Telemundo's famous announcer, Andres Cantor.
5: Yeah, that's the best part for everybody. Goal!
6: You think it's more fun to watch in Spanish?
5: 1,000,000%. We like the excitement.
3: Mandalit Del Barco, NPR News, Los Angeles.
0: Most U.S. stocks rose today, and the Dow set another record, but more drops for chip stocks and other AI winners kept indexes mixed. The S&P 500 added only a fraction. You're listening to NPR News from Washington. The Supreme Court has declined to intervene after a judge ordered former Fox News reporter Catherine Herridge to be fined $800 a day. It comes after she refused to reveal her source for stories about a Chinese-American scientist who was investigated by the FBI but never charged. The stories relied on leaked items from an FBI probe. Spotify says it has removed more than 500,000 streams that sent a song surging on music charts. As NPR's Bobby Allen reports, the music platform suspects the streams were purchased as part of a prediction market scheme.
7: The song Earrings by Malcolm Todd shot to the top of charts over a 24-hour period on Spotify. Meanwhile, on the prediction market site Kalshi, bettors were placing wagers over what song would be number one, and those who bet on Todd received a payout. But after Spotify looked into the streams, it determined that automated bots, which can be purchased, appear to have contributed to hundreds of thousands of streams. Spotify has deleted the streams and adjusted its rankings. It's the latest instance of suspected market manipulation on fast-growing prediction markets, where people can bet on elections, war, and White House policy. Critics have called for tighter regulation, but the Trump administration has embraced the industry. Bobby Allen, NPR News.
0: Humpback whale sightings near Rio de Janeiro are increasing as their population recovers from commercial whaling. Between June and November, the whales migrate through Brazilian waters. In 1982, the International Whaling Commission issued a pause. According to the Humpback Whale Project, the population has grown from about 2,000 to 35,000 whales in 40 years. You're listening to NPR News from Washington.
8: 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This is NPR.

How Insensitive, beautifully done by Charlie Bird. Charlie Bird on guitar. With him, Ken Peplowski from the Bossa Nova years. That's on the Concord label. I'm Tony Mowat. Let's continue here with Sonny Rollins. This is called Blue 7 with Sonny Rollins, Tommy Flanagan, Max Roach, and Doug Watkins. Blue 7.

Ahmad Jamal and his trio, Ahmad's Blues, is the song that we heard, and that's also the title of the album. And before that, Sonny Rollins with the All-Stars doing Blue 7. It's Jazz with yours truly, Tony Mowat. Up next, Larry Coryell. This is called Yesterday's.

Stella by Starlight, Miles Davis with Coltrane and Bill Evans. Eric Alexander before that, his latest album titled The Temple of Olympic Zeus. We heard Dave's System.

That's called Twilight World by Sherry Roberts. And before that, Diane Schur. And You'd Be So Nice to Come Home To. That's it for this hour of jazz. I'm Tony Mowat. Here's Pete Malinverney with Dennis Irwin and Leroy Williams. Too Close for Comfort.

0: Live from NPR News in Washington, I'm Ryland Barton. Iran's Joint Military Command is warning that all oil tankers moving through the Strait of Hormuz must use its approved routes or face what it calls a forceful response. It comes after U.S. and Iranian negotiators met separately with mediators who said positive progress has been made to resolve the conflict started by the U.S. and Israel in February. Ship passage through the vital waterway is continuing to rebound even after Iran attacked two commercial vessels last week that circumvented its routes, but traffic remains far below pre-war levels. Russia launched a massive drone and missile attack on Kyiv, killing at least 21 civilians in the city and injuring many more. It comes after Ukraine launched long-range strikes on Russian oil facilities that have disrupted energy supplies and created long fuel lines in Russia, as NPR's Joanna Kakissis explains.
1: Vladimir Putin has acknowledged these strikes. There are real problems in Russia now because of these strikes. Russia's defense ministry today said, yes, these overnight strikes that we experienced last night were in retaliation for the long-range strikes, and they said that, you know, they suggested that more were to come.
0: NPR's Joanna Kakissis reporting. Louisiana's Republican Attorney General has been indicted on 16 counts, including intimidation. The charges stem from letters she sent to New Orleans city officials. Mel Bridges with member station WWNO explains.
2: A grand jury in Orleans Parish indicted the state's Republican Attorney General, Liz Merle, on 8 counts of malfeasance in office and 8 counts of intimidation. The letters went to 5 Democratic city council members, the mayor, the city attorney, and a retired judge. The dispute began after the state legislature combined the parish's criminal and civil clerk offices. Merle argued the parish's civil court clerk should take over, and she warned the city officials that she'd take legal action to remove them from office if they moved to fill the seat. Merle calls the indictment, quote, retaliatory, meritless, and unconstitutional. Republican Governor Jeff Landry posted that he would, quote, pardon her as fast as the law allows. For NPR News, I'm Mel Bridges in New Orleans.
0: The extreme daytime heat in much of the eastern U.S. is likely to set records, but as NPR's Scott Newman reports, experts say the warm nighttime temperatures are also a health concern.
3: Daytime highs are expected to reach into the 100s for parts of the mid-Atlantic through the end of the week. Ashley Ward, director of the Heat Policy Innovation Hub at Duke University's Nicholas Institute, says climate change is not only bringing hotter days, but hotter nights too. And that's worrisome, she says.
4: We're not getting the opportunity for recovery overnight.
3: Roughly 35 million Americans do not have air conditioning installed in their homes, making them more vulnerable to heat exhaustion and heat stroke. Scott Newman, NPR News.
0: Major stock indexes closed mixed today. You're listening to NPR News from Washington. More than 1 million immigrants have applied to legalize their status in Spain under a program to integrate those living and working without authorization. The initiative started in April and closed at the end of June. It offered a 1-year renewable residence permit to those with a clean criminal record who have lived in Spain for 5 months. The policy contrasts with deportation efforts in other parts of the EU and the U.S. Most applicants are from Central and South America. The Vatican says a small group of conservative Catholics who ordained bishops without official permission is in schism. NPR's Jason DeRose reports the church has now excommunicated members of the group.
5: The Society of St. Pius X is a traditionalist movement that opposes official teachings on interfaith and ecumenical relations. It also promotes the Latin Mass. During a ceremony in Switzerland this week, a bishop affiliated with the group consecrated 4 men as new bishops without Vatican approval. Now, the church has issued a statement saying the decades-long attempts to bring the Society of St. Pius X back into alignment with Catholic teaching have proved vain. Because of that, the Vatican's Office of Theology has formally excommunicated both clergy and laity who are formal adherents of the group. Jason DeRose, NPR News.
0: The NHL's career goal-scoring record holder Alex Ovechkin is returning for a 22nd season after re-signing with the Washington Capitals. Ovechkin turns 41 in September. He had said he was waiting until the offseason to decide whether to retire. He broke Wayne Gretzky's mark of 894 goals in 2025 and currently has 929. This is NPR.
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Paul Quinichet doing Rockabye Basie. It's an album that Paul Quinichet did as a tribute to Basie. And it's on the Prestige label. Paul Quinichet playing tenor sax. I'm Tony Mowat. That's how we get things started here for this hour of jazz. Barrett Deems up next.

Charlie Hayden's Quartet West with Ernie Watts. That was Chet Baker giving us his version of Everything Happens to Me. And before that, we heard Barrett Deems doing Six Appeal. It's jazz. I hope you're enjoying it. Let's hear another one by Chet Baker. This one with Art Pepper. And this is called The Root.

Tierney Sutton. The album is titled On the Other Side. The Tierney Sutton Band doing Sometimes I'm Happy. And before that, Who Can I Turn To? As done by Dr. Howard Jendel. I'm Tony Mowat. Up next is Marion McPartland.

Oh, yes, I love that. Calabria Foti. The Touch of Your Lips is the song, and it's from her album, which is absolutely gorgeous. A Lovely Way to Spend an Evening is the title of it, and it's on the MoCo label. And that's it for this hour. Mantia. We have Mike Freeman on Vibes. Ray Mantia.

0: Live from NPR News in Washington, I'm Ryland Barton. The FBI is directing 260 staffers to its investigation of the 2020 election in Georgia's most populous county. A memo obtained by the Associated Press describes it as a priority for the agency, as Melissa Fato from member station WABE reports.
1: Fulton County has been a key part of President Donald Trump's unfounded claims the 2020 presidential election was stolen from him. The memo does not describe details of the investigation. People familiar with the matter who insisted on anonymity to discuss internal decision-making confirmed with the AP it's related to the probe into the 2020 election in Georgia. The FBI field office in Atlanta declined a request for comment. The Bureau raided a Fulton County elections office in January, where hundreds of boxes of elections records and ballots were seized. The county is sued to get its records back, but in May, a judge decided the federal government could keep them. For NPR News, I'm Melissa Fato in Atlanta.
0: The former special counsel who brought federal indictments against President Trump is speaking publicly for the first time. In an interview on MS Now, Jack Smith spoke at length about his concerns for the reputation of President Trump's Department of Justice. NPR's Jacqueline Diaz has more.
2: Jack Smith says he believes the rule of law is under attack, but not dead under the Trump administration. His hour-long sit-down with MS Now's Nicole Wallace was a first for Smith, who did not do live interviews. He resigned from the DOJ before Trump returned to office. Now he's weighing in on criminal investigations into the likes of former FBI Director James Comey, saying cases against Comey, for example, have no merit.
3: The only reasonable explanation is the president has it out for these people, and he has people who are his former personal lawyers who are going to do what he says, regardless of the facts or law.
2: Smith says he believes in the career staff at the DOJ and that they will fight to do the right thing. Jacqueline Diaz, NPR News.
0: The war in Iran has caused a number of products around the globe to increase in price, including fertilizer. As NPR's Joe Hernandez reports, experts say U.S. farmers and not consumers will pay the price.
4: Around one-third of the world's fertilizer shipped by sea passes through the Strait of Hormuz, which became a choke point during the war. For U.S. farmers, that's meant higher fertilizer prices due to an overall shrinkage of the global fertilizer market. But food systems experts say those costs are unlikely to hike prices at the grocery store. Fertilizer is just one part of a farmer's budget, and growers are typically unable to increase crop prices in response to rising operating costs. Some fertilizer prices have come down recently, but experts say it could take weeks or even months before the sector returns to normal. Joe Hernandez, NPR News.
0: U.S. employers pulled back on hiring last month and added only 57,000 jobs, less than half the previous month's total, and assigned companies still have a cautious economic outlook. This is NPR. New Jersey is set to charge companies whose workers are on Medicaid. California's lawmakers are calling on their state to do the same thing next year. It's an idea that other states are considering, as new federal policies mean fewer people have coverage and states have to foot more of the bill when they do. The National Weather Service has issued extreme heat warnings for much of the central and northeastern United States. The dangerous high temperatures are likely to last through the Independence Day weekend. As NPR's Ritu Chatterjee reports, extreme heat is a risk not just to physical health, but also people's mental health.
5: People with pre-existing mental health conditions are the most vulnerable to the mental health impacts of extreme heat. Studies show that as summer temperatures rise, so do number of visits to emergency departments for mental health conditions. Amruta Nori Sarma is an environmental health researcher at Harvard University.
6: We looked at things like mood disorders, anxiety and stress disorders, schizophrenia, self-harm, substance use disorders, and we saw similar increases in the rates of emergency department visits across these different causes.
5: Experts advise people with mental health issues to try and stay in cool places and talk with their doctors about their risks. Ritu Chatterjee, NPR News.
0: Prosecutors say a man who scaled the Empire State Building's antenna with his girlfriend and unfurled a banner about love yesterday told police they wanted to do something special for their engagement. The couple was arraigned on felony reckless endangerment, burglary, and other charges today. Angela Nicolau and Ivan Birkas were the subjects of a 2024 Netflix documentary called Skywalkers, A Love Story. This is NPR News from Washington.
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That was Mulgrew Miller, recorded live at Yoshi's. Actually, it's from the second album. And we heard Comes Love to start this hour of jazz. I'm Tony Mowat. Good to be with you, my friends, as always. A lot of good music for you this hour. Later, some Ben Allison, also Giacomo Gates, Gene Ammons, too. To continue right now,

That's one of my favorite things done by the Duke Ellington and Count Basie orchestras together. The Duke Meets the Count is the album. It's on Columbia. And we heard Segway in C. I love it. Cast Your Fate to the Wind before that, as done by David Benoit here on Jazz for a Thursday. A lot of good music for you. Up next is Cecilia Coleman. The song is called Isabella.

Johnny Hodges and Wild Bill Davis. That's called Console and Sax. And before that, Dinah Washington's version of I've Got You Under My Skin.

Jerry Mulligan, Chet Baker. Music of Rodgers and Hart there, The Lady is a Tramp. And before that, we heard the Ramon Valle Trio doing Clouds. Ramon Valle, fine piano player there. I'm Tony Moa. Let's conclude this hour with a classic by J.J. Johnson.

Full of Jazz with Jamal Ahmed. Thank you so much for tuning in to another edition as I give you the best in modern soul and jazz culture with that lucid global twist and, of course, all those hard-to-find classic bits. And we also play that music that falls right there in between the cracks. You don't know how to categorize it, but it's definitely soulful and jazzy. Again, I'm Jamal Ahmed, going to keep you company for the next few hours. And we just heard sounds coming from my namesake, Jamal Batiste, and he called that one Just Jamal, that being my anthem right there. Right now, we got some new school jazz fusion coming out of the ATL, Atlanta, from the group known as the Southwest Terminal. Going to play one entitled Playpen right here on the Soul of Jazz.

The Soul of Jazz with Jamal Ahmed. Music right there coming from guitarist Nate Mercero out of Los Angeles. And he called that one, "Of Course That's Happening." Before that, we had sounds from the young man known as Kiefer, who was signed to the Stone's Throw record label. And he called that one Green Crayon. Really nice stuff right there. Before that, sounds some more sounds coming out of Los Angeles from sax man and producer Terrace Martin. And he called that one Push, featuring Tone Textures on vocals. Very soulful right there. And we kicked it all off the Southwest Terminal out of Atlanta and Playpen. Right now, going to take it over to the UK. We got sounds coming from the Expansions. They call this one The Mosaic right here on The Soul of Jazz.

The Soul of Jazz with Jamal Ahmed. That's music right there coming out of Brazil from Sabrina Malheiros. And she called that one Celebrar. Just some wonderful Brazilian soul right there. And before that, sounds coming out of the UK from the Andy Tolman Cypher. And he called that one Policia Square. And we had sounds from Freelance, the supergroup out of New York City, comprised of some of the best young musicians in the game right now. And they call that one The Band Plays On. And we kicked it all off with The Expansions and The Mosaic. Right now, we've got sounds coming from the very young crew out of the UK known as Project Cornac. Going to play one entitled Temple right here on The Soul of Jazz.

The Soul of Jazz with Jamal Ahmed. Great music right there coming from the king of UK soul, Omar, featuring a forgotten legend in soul music, the legendary Leon Ware, and Gave My Heart. And Leon Ware, of course, wrote for so many folk back in the day, Minnie Riperton, the Jackson 5. His entire album was given to Marvin Gaye, and that's how we got the I Want You album. So Leon Ware is one we should never forget. And as always, rest in peace to the great Leon Ware. Right now, going to give you more UK new jazz sounds. Music coming from keyboardist Matt Johnson, who also plays with the band Jamiroquai. Going to play one entitled Venus Rising right here on The Soul of Jazz.

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Miles Davis in person, live at the Black Hawk in San Francisco, with If I Were a Bell. This is Gene with the second hour of Cafe Jazz. We like our big band, bebop, and beyond. This is Sarah Vaughan with Cheek to Cheek.

You know, I remember in the early 70s being attracted to Rahsaan Roland Kirk's humor more than anything else. That was from Rahsaan Roland Kirk's Blackness, a 1972 release on Atlantic Records, Never Can Say Goodbye. That cut featured Charles McGee on trumpet, Dick Griffin on the trombone, Cornell Dupree and Keith Loving on guitars. Oddly enough, Richard T. on piano, Mickey Tucker on the organ, Bill Salter on bass, and Bernard Pretty Purdy on drums. Never Can Say Goodbye, Rahsaan Roland Kirk's 1972 release on Atlantic Records, Blackness, B-L-A-C-K-N-U-S-S. Before that, another tenor saxophonist, Von Freeman, from a Nessa release that dates back to 1975, titled Serenade in Blue, we listen to After Dark. And we open with Stanley Turrentine, from the Decade of Jazz 8, from 1959 to 1969, River's Invitation. This is Gene Knight. You're listening to Cafe Jazz.

I'd like to do a song that I heard on an album by one of my very favorite singers, Aretha Franklin. Now, this particular song was done during the days of Aretha's singing mostly old standards. This is not a song you would possibly know unless you happen to have this album, but I dig it, and I'd like to sing it for you now. And it's not a song of fun. It's a very serious song called Mr. Ugly. If I never did anything right tonight, I did that right.

That's an extended set to close the second hour of Cafe Jazz. That was Les McCann from the World Pacific Jazz release titled New from the Big City, The Girl from Ipanema. Before that, Carmen McRae from her Great American Songbook. Two records set, released on Atlantic Records in 1972. Mr. Ugly. Hubert Laws before that on CTI release 1975, the San Francisco concert, Feel Like Making Love. And we open with Horace Silver's compact disc titled Rockin' with Rachmaninoff, Satchmo's Song. That's it for the second hour. We'll take a break for these important messages from our host stations and return with the third hour of Cafe Jazz.

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That's Yusef Lateef on the flute on an album that's titled Golden Flute on Jasmine Records, 1966 record date on that. Yusef Lateef also tenor sax on this one. He plays the oboe on this album. Hugh Lawson on piano, Herman Wright on bass, Roy Brooks Jr. on the drums. Oasis from the album The Golden Flute. This is Cafe Jazz.

That was Julian Cannonball Adderley from an album titled Something Else. Autumn Leaves, the name of that cut. Miles Davis on trumpet. Of course, Cannonball Adderley on the alto sax with Hank Jones on piano, Sam Jones on the bass, and Art Blakey. It's a Blue Note re-release from around 1984. The set started with the Bill Evans Quintet Interplay, the title cut, with Freddie Hubbard on trumpet, Jim Hall on guitar, Bill Evans, of course, on piano, Percy Heath on the bass, and Philly Joe Jones.

That was from a Kenny Burrell date, 1967 on Prestige Records. The Kenny Burrell Quintet with John Coltrane. Burrell on guitar, Train on the tenor saxophone, Tommy Flanagan on piano, Paul Chambers on the bass, and Jimmy Cobb doing the drum work. That cut's titled Big Paul. That was up against the Dave Brubeck classic album, Time Out. Strange Metal Lark with Paul Desmond, of course, on saxophone. And we opened the set with Lauren Lofsky, a guitarist, a Canadian guitarist, recorded in 1981 on the Pablo label. It Could Happen to You is the name of the release. We heard Blue and Green. This is Cafe Jazz. I'm Gene Knight. We'll continue.

0: That's Shirley Scott, a real soulful rendition of a composition she wrote. Instant Blues, that's on an Impulse release, recorded in 1963 with Shirley Scott on organ, Ron Carter on the bass, Jimmy Cobb on the drums. On a clear day, Instant Blues, Shirley Scott. And that short set started with Joe Pass from the complete Catch Me Sessions, recorded in 1963 and released in 1980, but beautiful.
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0: Live from NPR News, I'm Giles Snyder. Iran is enjoying an unexpected windfall after the Trump administration lifted sanctions on the country's oil sales. The move is expected to unlock billions of dollars for the regime, NPR's Jackie Northam reports.
1: Lifting long-standing sanctions on its oil exports was a key demand by Iran during recent peace negotiations with the U.S. and could pull in between $8 and $10 billion for the regime while the agreement is in effect until August 21st. President Trump defended lifting oil sanctions, saying in exchange, Iran agreed to open the Strait of Hormuz. Bob McNally, president of Rapidan Energy Group, says the president had little choice.
2: This is a ransom payment for oil. Iran took Hormuz hostage, and we had to pay Iran to release the hostage.
1: There's been pushback by Iran hawks who say the regime will use money from oil sales to build up its military and proxies in the region. Jackie Northam, NPR News.
0: Iran is warning oil tankers to use approved routes in the Strait of Hormuz or face what it said would be a forceful response. Iran's Joint Military Command issued that statement on state television Thursday. It's not clear what sparked it. Washington, D.C. District Attorney Jeanine Pirro says the man who is now facing a felony charge for allegedly damaging the Lincoln Memorial reflecting pool acted intentionally.
3: Our evidence further shows that the National Park Service employees observed Hearn actually forcefully and violently pulling up and removing the bottom liner with both hands.
0: The former Olympic canoe racer David Hearn says he's no vandal, that he simply reached into the pool to examine a piece of the blue coating that had peeled. The Trump administration has spent millions in taxpayer money to renovate the pool, but the project has run into other problems as well, including an algae bloom that turned the water green. Forecasters warning about that heat wave. The National Weather Service says the extreme daytime heat will focus on the eastern U.S. through the Independence Day weekend and is likely to set records. But as NPR Scott Newman reports, experts say the warm nighttime temperatures are also a health concern.
4: Daytime highs are expected to reach into the 100s for parts of the Mid-Atlantic through the end of the week. Ashley Ward, director of the Heat Policy Innovation Hub at Duke University's Nicholas Institute, says climate change is not only bringing hotter days, but hotter nights too. And that's worrisome, she says.
5: We're not getting the opportunity for recovery overnight.
4: Roughly 35 million Americans do not have air conditioning installed in their homes, making them more vulnerable to heat exhaustion and heat stroke. Scott Newman, NPR News.
0: This is NPR News. Telecasts of the World Cup are drawing record numbers of U.S. viewers for Fox Sports, and NPR's Mandalito Del Barco reports that 48% are watching Telemundo's Spanish language coverage.
6: NBC Universal says no matter what language they speak, fans are tuning in to Telemundo's telecast, streaming it on Peacock, and viewing its social media coverage of the Copa Mundial, as it's known in Spanish. Miguel Lorenzo is a senior vice president at Telemundo Deportes.
7: Half of the country of the United States is watching the World Cup in Spanish on Telemundo, but we also know that only 20% of the U.S. population is Hispanic.
6: Last night, as the U.S. men's national soccer team knocked out Bosnia-Herzegovina's team 2-0, Giselle Rojas and her mother, Graciela Reyes, cheered along with Telemundo's famous announcer, Andrés Cantor.
8: Yeah, that's the best part for everybody. Goal!
9: You think it's more fun to watch in Spanish?
8: 1,000,000%. We like the excitement.
6: Mandalit Del Barco, NPR News, Los Angeles.
0: In World Cup play Friday, Argentina, the reigning champions, will play Cape Verde, the smallest nation by population to ever reach the knockout round. Argentina, with star player Lionel Messi, are heavy favorites, but Argentina's head coach says he's not surprised to be playing a round of 32 match against Cape Verde, saying they are not here by chance. Major stock markets in Asia rallying in Friday trading after the Dow Jones Industrial Average set another record. South Korea's benchmark is up more than 5%. I'm Giles Snyder. This is NPR News.
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That's violinist Nora Germain from the release called Go For It. The song's wonderful, and indeed it is. Chuck Levin's here in the Jazz Living Room. Welcome, friends. Ah, welcome indeed. I've got Alfredo Rodriguez coming up, and Dizzy Gillespie, the Jason Klobnak Quartet, Vanessa Rubin, Paul Desmond, Don Braden, and that new release from the Bill Warfield Big Band in the tribute to Lou Soloff. Really, really good stuff. We're going to start off this set with something from Wynton Marsalis, the septet. This is off of the release United We Swing, Best of the Jazz Lincoln Center Galas. Each one a different flavor, a different vocalist, different combination of people. But this one is the song I'm Gonna Move to the Outskirts of Town. And on piano and vocal, Ray Charles.

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That's Don Braden and his version of Moonglow. And along with him there on guitar is Russell Malone. Yeah, great player. That's off of Don Braden's release called Organic. Paul Desmond before that with Desmond Blue, title track from that release with Jim Hall on guitar. And Vanessa Rubin did Superwoman, Where Were You When I Needed You? Oh, my. That's from New Horizons from Vanessa Rubin. And the Jason Klobnak Quartet from Friends and Family with the song Dean and Margaret. Certainly sounds like Friends and Family, for sure. Hey, friends, Chuck Levins here. Going to go now to the new release from the Bill Warfield Big Band. This is a tribute to Lou Soloff. And I got to tell you that there are so many players on here that I couldn't begin to name them all. But it's just tremendous. You'll see the song In Your Own Sweet Way.

0: Live from NPR News, I'm Giles Snyder. Ukraine has declared today a day of mourning after Russia launched hundreds of drones and dozens of missiles at the capital city of Kyiv early Thursday. Officials say at least 27 people were killed, scores more wounded. NPR's Greg Myrie.
1: Ukraine has suffered terribly in the war in terms of the people, soldiers and civilians killed and wounded, the damage to the economy. But it's also learned great resilience, great innovation, playing a role in the security of Europe that others would not have anticipated a few years ago. I think in some ways, those who survived this war and Ukraine as a country can come out much, much stronger.
0: Russia says the attacks were in retaliation for Ukrainian drone strikes. Kyiv has stepped up such attacks in recent weeks, including on oil refineries, leading to a fuel shortage in Russia. The FBI is directing 260 staffers to its investigation of the 2020 election into Georgia's most populous county. A memo obtained by the Associated Press describes the investigation as a priority for the agency. As Melissa Fado of member station WABE reports.
2: Fulton County has been a key part of President Donald Trump's unfounded claims that 2020 presidential election was stolen from him. The memo does not describe details of the investigation. People familiar with the matter who insisted on anonymity to discuss internal decision-making confirmed with the AP it's related to the probe into the 2020 election in Georgia. The FBI field office in Atlanta declined a request for comment. The Bureau raided a Fulton County elections office in January, where hundreds of boxes of election records and ballots were seized. The county is sued to get its records back, but in May, a judge decided the federal government could keep them. For NPR News, I'm Melissa Fato in Atlanta.
0: The National Weather Service has issued extreme heat warnings for much of central and eastern parts of the country. The dangerously high temperatures likely to last through the Independence Day weekend. NPR's Ritu Chatterjee reports extreme heat, a risk not just to physical health, but also mental health.
3: People with pre-existing mental health conditions are the most vulnerable to the mental health impacts of extreme heat. Studies show that as summer temperatures rise, so do number of visits to emergency departments for mental health conditions. Amruta Nori Sarma is an environmental health researcher at Harvard University.
4: We looked at things like mood disorders, anxiety and stress disorders, schizophrenia, self-harm, substance use disorders, and we saw similar increases in the rates of emergency department visits across these different causes.
3: Experts advise people with mental health issues to try and stay in cool places and talk with their doctors about their risks. Ritu Chatterjee, NPR News.
0: This is NPR News. Kentucky Republican Senator Mitch McConnell remains hospitalized. McConnell was first admitted more than 2 weeks ago. NPR's Eric McDaniel has more on a statement from McConnell's office.
5: The statement says, quote, "The senator continues to improve and is working closely with his staff on Kentucky and Senate matters while the Senate is out of session," end quote. At 84, McConnell regularly moves about the Capitol in a wheelchair. In 2023, McConnell froze and appeared unable to speak for nearly 30 seconds during his weekly press conference as majority leader. He's also suffered a series of falls, including one that resulted in a concussion and nearly six-week absence. The senator announced in 2024 he'd step down from leadership, and in 2025 that he'd not seek another six-year term in office. After more than four decades, McConnell's time in Congress is set to conclude at the end of this year. Eric McDaniel, NPR News, Washington.
0: Members of a breakaway traditionalist Catholic group accusing Pope Leo of failing to hear their concerns. The group known as the Society of Pius X says it will carry on and remain focused on preserving church traditions. Following tensions for decades, the Vatican declared Thursday that the group formally broke with Rome when it consecrated four new bishops without Pope Leo's consent. A volunteer at Britain's National Archives has discovered a rare early copy of the Declaration of Independence. Michael Skur says he found it in May while cataloging 18th-century documents. It's one of only 11 known copies of what's called the Exeter printing, made just days after the original was signed. In 1776, the newly found declaration was unveiled Thursday. I'm Giles Snyder, NPR News.
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Oh, there's some real intensity there. Oh, for sure. Phil Wilson and Makoto Ozoni together from a release they call Duets. Yeah, the song These Are the Days. Something. Chuck Levin's here in the Jazz Living Room. Welcome. I invite you to come in, have a seat, kick back, and enjoy. The coffee is great, and the music, oh boy, we got it for sure. I got Miles Davis coming up, Ella Fitzgerald, Jimmy Cobb's Mob, Clifford Brown and Max Roach, Peter Sommer, John Pizzarelli, and Jimmy Heath and his big band. So you know some great adventures are afoot, as you, as it were. There you go. Orbert Davis for you now. This is off of the Paradise Blue soundtrack. It's a play that I had heard was being made into an independent film, but I'm not quite sure. Orbert Davis and the song Bottoms Up.

A fine romance. Ella Fitzgerald. Now Jimmy Cobb's mob.

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Well, it's off of his release, P.S. Mr. Cole. Oh, yeah. John Pizzarelli there. And the song, Candy. John on guitar, of course. Yeah. Peter Sommer and his septet before that with Embraceable You. That's off of Happy-Go-Lucky Locals. I love it. Well, Clifford Brown, Max Roach ahead of that with Cherokee from Study in Brown. Also featured Harold Land on tenor sax. Jimmy Cobb's Mob did Star Spell on Alabama. Oh, from the CD they have called Only for the Pure of Heart. Peter Bernstein was on guitar with Jimmy Cobb's Mob, Stars Fell on Alabama. Oh, Chuck Lovin's here, and you're going to wrap up the hour with Jimmy Heath and his big band from Turn Up the Heath. Jay Branford on baritone sax. Here is Big P.

0: Live from NPR News, I'm Giles Snyder. Forecasters are warning about that heat wave that has much of the central and eastern U.S. in its grip. They say little to no relief is in sight. Megan Borowski is a meteorologist with the Florida Public Radio Emergency Network.
1: It's all tied to a dome of high pressure that's building over the eastern half of the United States, and that air is sinking. And as it sinks, it warms. And so also with the sinking air, our warm air is going to be trapped at the surface. It's got nowhere to go. And so we experience those very warm temperatures at the surface of the earth.
0: The National Weather Service says a heat wave will be focused on the eastern U.S. through the Independence Day weekend, with peak feels like temperatures up to 115 degrees. Before there was July 4th, there was July 2nd, when the Second Continental Congress voted to break away from Great Britain, 2 days before the signing of the Declaration of Independence. Around 36 members of the current Congress joined a ceremonial session in Philadelphia to commemorate the event. Carmen Russell Suchansky of member station WHYY reports on the bipartisan affair.
2: Members assembled at Congress Hall, where the first U.S. Congress met. It was presided over by Pennsylvania Republican Glenn Thompson and included speeches by Pennsylvania Governor Josh Shapiro and House Minority Leader Hakeem Jeffries. Democrat Brendan Boyle, who represents the district that includes the historical sites and organized the event, said he was awed by the experience.
3: This is a very special day, and I think one day when I leave politics and leave Congress, this will probably be one of my proudest moments.
2: Other members flew in from as far as Florida, Texas, and California. For NPR News, I'm Carmen Russell-Sluchansky in Philadelphia.
0: Today's been declared a day of mourning in Ukraine's capital after Russia launched hundreds of drones and dozens of missiles at Kyiv early Thursday. Officials say at least 27 people were killed and scores more wounded. Clinical trials for two experimental Ebola treatments began Thursday in the Democratic Republic of Congo. NPR's Jonathan Lambert reports on the trials as the outbreak that's killed more than 430 people and sickened at least 1,400 more.
4: Researchers are trying to see if two drugs, both separately and in combination, can boost an Ebola patient's chances at survival. One of them is remdesivir, a more general antiviral drug that was used to treat COVID-19 patients during the pandemic. The other is a monoclonal antibody called MBP-134. It was designed based on antibodies from an Ebola patient from a previous outbreak. So far, only one clinic in DRC is participating in the trial, but health officials say they're planning to expand to more sites. Researchers involved in the trial say they may need to enroll up to 1,000 participants, which could mean that results won't be available until next year. Jonathan Lambert, NPR News.
0: And you're listening to NPR News. Police in New York City say a man has died after setting himself on fire outside the headquarters of the United Nations. The incident happened Thursday evening. Authorities are investigating but have not commented on what prompted the act. However, activists say the man was from Tibet and that he was appealing for independence. Officials say he was holding a Tibetan flag when he set himself on fire. Spotify says it has removed more than 500,000 streams that sent a song surging on music charts. And Piers Bobby Allen reports a music platform suspects the streams were purchased as part of a prediction market scheme.
5: The song Earrings by Malcolm Todd shot to the top of charts over a 24-hour period on Spotify. Meanwhile, on the prediction market site Kalshi, bettors were placing wagers over what song would be number one, and those who bet on Todd received a payout. But after Spotify looked into the streams, it determined that automated bots, which can be purchased, appear to have contributed to hundreds of thousands of streams. Spotify has deleted the streams and adjusted its rankings. It's the latest instance of suspected market manipulation on fast-growing prediction markets, where people can bet on elections, war, and White House policy. Critics have called for tighter regulation, but the Trump administration has embraced the industry. Bobby Allen, NPR News.
0: In World Cup play later today, Argentina, the reigning champions, will play Cape Verde, the smallest nation by population to ever reach the knockout round. Argentina, with star player Lionel Messi, are heavy favorites, but Argentina's head coach says he's not surprised to be playing a round of 32 match against Cape Verde, saying they're not here by chance. This is NPR News.
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Ben Patterson. It's his session, also featuring Chris Flory on guitar with Ben there on piano. From That Old Feeling, the song You and the Night and the Music. We've got a lot of it here in the Jazz Living Room. I'm Chuck Levins, and we're kind of just hanging out and putting some tunes on and enjoying. So you're welcome to have a seat and enjoy with us. Great coffee, great music, better music, actually. Truly. Duke Ellington, Johnny Hodges,

early as well, so you're going to love it. I know it. Donald Harrison is going to start off this first set. This is off of Nouveau Swing, and the song is Settembro.

Guitarist Joe Negri from Uptown Elegance and the song Blues for Brody. Always great to hear Joe, for sure. Duke Ellington, Johnny Hodges ahead of that with Wabash Blues. Chuck Levins here, going to go now to Michael Dees from Reaching Out with Ballade.

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Oh, my. Oh, that's from Emmett Cohen Presents Master's Legacy Series. That was Volume 2, Emmett Cohen there on piano. Oh, yeah, the song Hindsight. And Ron Carter was on bass on that, trying to keep up. Well, I know Ron Carter can keep up, but still, it was quite a chase going on there, for sure. Yeah, Benny Carter ahead of that with Echo of My Dream from Songbook. Diana Krall was the vocalist on that. In case you didn't recognize her, the Debbie Poirier Trio did Autumn in New York from Loving Hank. Debbie is on piano. Michael Dees did a song called Ballade from Reaching Out. He's on trombone. And Joe Negri on guitar from Uptown Elegance with Blues for Brody. Yeah, Chuck Levin's here. Got Nat Adderley for you on trumpet, as well as Wes Montgomery on guitar, doing work song.

0: Live from NPR News in Washington, I'm Nora Rahm. A dangerous heat wave is gripping more than half the nation ahead of the 4th of July weekend. As millions of people crank up their air conditioners along the East Coast, utilities are bracing for a surge in electricity demand. Miriam Wasser from member station WBUR reports.
1: Peak electric demand usually occurs between 4 and 8 p.m. on hot summer days. That's when people come home from work and solar production tapers off. Mary-Kate Calipetrio with the New England Grid Operator says that while they expect to have just enough power to meet demand this week, they're still suggesting people try to use less.
2: If you're able to shift using energy-intensive appliances, things like running your dishwasher, doing a load of laundry, or charging an EV can sort of shift the demand and help reduce how much electricity is being used.
1: Other tips? Pre-cooling your home before peak hours, closing blinds, and unplugging unnecessary appliances. For NPR News, I'm Miriam Wasser in Boston.
0: A former Olympian is being charged with vandalism, a felony, of the Lincoln Memorial reflecting pool. David Hearn said he'd been riding his bike and stopped to touch the newly peeled coating. Janine Pirro, the U.S. attorney for the District of Columbia, says Hearn had harmed the pool intentionally. She says he ripped up recently installed sealant and caused more than $1,000 in damage.
3: Our evidence further shows that the National Park Service employees observed Hearn actually forcefully and violently pulling up and removing the bottom liner with both hands.
0: His attorneys told the Associated Press the charges are outrageous and should be alarming to every American as a misuse of government power against an ordinary citizen. The former special counsel who brought federal indictments against President Trump is speaking publicly for the first time. In an interview on MS Now, Jack Smith spoke at length about his concerns for the reputation of the Trump Department of Justice. NPR's Jacqueline Diaz has more on the story.
4: Jack Smith says he believes the rule of law is under attack, but not dead under the Trump administration. His hour-long sit-down with MS Now's Nicole Wallace was a first for Smith, who did not do live interviews. He resigned from the DOJ before Trump returned to office. Now he's weighing in on criminal investigations into the likes of former FBI Director James Comey, saying cases against Comey, for example, have no merit.
5: The only reasonable explanation is the president has it out for these people, and he has people who are his former personal lawyers who are going to do what he says, regardless of the facts or law.
4: Smith says he believes in the career staff at the DOJ and that they will fight to do the right thing. Jacqueline Diaz, NPR News.
0: You're listening to NPR News in Washington. Tens of thousands of people are still missing after twin earthquakes struck Venezuela last week on Wednesday night. The official death toll is 2,595. Hospital emergency departments are especially busy places every July 4th weekend. NPR's Sydney Lutkin reports that fireworks are often to blame.
6: There were an estimated 13,000 fireworks-related injuries and 15 deaths in 2025. That's according to the U.S. Consumer Product Safety Commission. Dr. Ryan Stanton is the president-elect of the American College of Emergency Physicians. He says most of those injuries happen around the 4th of July weekend.
7: Fireworks, no matter whether they're professional or backyard, they are serious business and can lead to some significant life-altering injuries.
6: He says to keep children away from fireworks, even sparklers. According to the Consumer Product Safety Commission, when sober adults do use fireworks, they should light them one at a time and then step back. Always keep a bucket of water or a hose nearby and never try to relight a firework. Sydney Lupkin, NPR News.
0: According to the Centers for Disease Control and Prevention, the West Nile virus season has begun early this year. At least 48 cases reported, the highest number at this time of year since 2004. It's the most common mosquito-borne disease in the U.S. It's been reported in 23 states, with most cases involving severe neurological complications. The CDC urges people to use insect repellent, wear long sleeves, and stay indoors between dusk and dawn. This is NPR News.
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There's something about that that is just so perfect. I don't know what it is. It just is. Yeah, it's one of those things that you can only feel. Doc Cheatham and Nicholas Payton together doing Out of Nowhere. It's off of the release. Just simply called Doc Cheatham and Nicholas Payton. Great one, indeed. Chuck Levin's here. Welcome, friends, to the Jazz Living Room, as always. Got some Steve Nelson coming up and Bruce Jackson. Scott and Jeff Hamilton together, Blue Mitchell, Jacques Lejeune, Christina Kohler, and, well, let's see here. Got a couple of surprises for you. Anyway, let's get to that. And we're going to start off the first set with Ray Brown Jr., okay, from the release This Is Ray Brown Jr., and it's his vocal version of Song for My Father.

That's Bruce Jackson from a release called Just Left of Center. He's on drums with the song Soft Shoe. Bob Himmelberger being featured on piano on that. Steve Nelson before that with Kirk Lightsey on piano with Easy to Love. And I'm going to move on now to Scott and Jeff Hamilton together, live in Bern. And this can't be love.

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Blame It on My Youth. That's Christina Kohler. That's off of her release called Perception. Featured Fema Chupacan on piano. The song Blame It on My Youth. Well, yeah. Jacques Lejeune ahead of that with the song If I Had Only Known from a release called Camaraderie. Jacques Lejeune on guitar. Blue Mitchell ahead of that from Blue Soul with Polka Dots and Moonbeams. That had Curtis Fuller on trombone and Jimmy Heath on tenor and Wynton Kelly on piano. Oh, my. Scott and Jeff Hamilton did This Can't Be Love from Live in Bern. Something. Yeah, that's it. Chuck Levin's here. Got a special treat for you now. This is off of one of the great releases that Ray Charles did on Atlantic in the early 60s. This one is off of Genius Plus Soul Equals Jazz, My Kind of Jazz. Here's Ray with I'm Gonna Move to the Outskirts of Town.

0: Live from NPR News in Washington, I'm Windsor Johnston. A dangerous heat wave is gripping much of the central and eastern U.S. ahead of the holiday weekend. Forecasters say heat index values could climb as high as 115 degrees in some areas. The hot weather is also driving up demand for electricity, putting added strain on power grids in some regions. The FBI is directing more than 250 of its employees to join its investigation of the 2020 election in Georgia's most populous county. Melissa Fato from member station WABE reports a memo obtained by the Associated Press calls the case a top priority for the agency.
1: Fulton County has been a key part of President Donald Trump's unfounded claims that 2020 presidential election was stolen from him. The memo does not describe details of the investigation. People familiar with the matter who insisted on anonymity to discuss internal decision-making confirmed with the AP it's related to the probe into the 2020 election in Georgia. The FBI field office in Atlanta declined a request for comment. The Bureau raided a Fulton County elections office in January, where hundreds of boxes of election records and ballots were seized. The county is sued to get its records back, but in May, a judge decided the federal government could keep them. For NPR News, I'm Melissa Fato in Atlanta.
0: Russia carried out another wave of drone and missile attacks on Kyiv, killing at least 30 people in the Ukrainian capital. The city is trying to recover, as NPR's Joanna Kikisis reports.
2: They're still very shaken, especially in southeastern Kyiv, where Russian missiles hit this high-rise apartment complex. And if you walk outside this complex, you will see right next to a kindergarten where one of the missiles left this giant crater. An apartment building collapsed, and Ukrainian President Volodymyr Zelensky spoke to reporters outside the rubble. He looked tired and angry, and he said, look, if our allies had delivered the air defense supplies they had promised on time, I think we could have saved more lives and homes.
0: That's NPR's Joanna Kikisis reporting from Kyiv. Search crews are still looking for survivors more than a week after two powerful earthquakes struck Venezuela. Time is running out, but rescuers pulled a 43-year-old security guard alive from the rubble of a collapsed building yesterday. Los Angeles County Deputy Chief Chris Allender helped lead the international rescue effort.
3: We work side by side with Chile and our Florida partners that are here as a heavy team as well. So it was a big collaborative effort, and luckily it was a positive outcome, and the spirits and the morale in our camp from our rescuers couldn't be higher.
0: The earthquakes have killed more than 2,500 people. Thousands are still missing. This is NPR. Philadelphia currently has more versions of the Declaration of Independence on display than any other city. Peter Crimmins from member station WHYY explains why someone would want to see multiple versions of the same document.
4: There are 15 historic copies of the Declaration of Independence across five institutions in Philadelphia. That's more than Boston, an important distinction, says historian Emily Sneff.
5: There is 100% a rivalry between Boston and Philadelphia.
4: But why? Look at 15 different copies. Matthew Skick of the Museum of the American Revolution says you can witness the call of independence ripple across America, one print at a time.
6: How it is being spread, who are the people involved in it? It's not only fun to know that, but it also gives you a sense of the reality of it. This is the boots on the ground at that time.
4: The copies include the first print in Philadelphia on July 5th, 1776, and the first printing in Boston 2 weeks later. For NPR News, I'm Peter Crimmins in Philadelphia.
0: A former Olympian has been charged with damaging the Lincoln Memorial reflecting pool. David Hearn, a former Olympic canoe racer, is accused of ripping up newly installed sealant, causing more than $1,000 in damage. Hearn says he reached into the pool to examine the new surface during a 64-mile bike ride. President Trump says federal authorities have made several arrests in connection with vandalism following a nearly $16 million renovation to the pool. This is NPR News in Washington.
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What a great sounding track that is to start off the morning. Jerry Mulligan meets Johnny Hodges and the song What It's All About. Claude Williamson was on piano there. I'm Kate Borger. Good morning. Welcome to Morning Jazz. I feel like I just had a long stretch, and that song sounded so good, and we have so much great music coming up this morning, including this hour, Ahmad Jamal, Jimmy Cobb, Etta Jones, Aldo Romano, George Shearing, and the Slide Hampton Octet, too. Right now, we're going to an Antonio Carlos Jobim Bossa Nova, performed by Nikki Yanofsky on vocals. The song is Corcovado, or Quiet Nights of Quiet Stars.

That was Peter Bernstein on guitar, as well as Harold Mayburn on piano, both joining drummer Jimmy Cobb for Somewhere in the Night. It's off of the Jimmy Cobb album, This I Dig of You. Before that, the great Ahmad Jamal and My First Love Song. Kate Borger here. You're tuned to Morning Jazz. Good morning. Thanks for being there. We're going now to the best of Etta Jones, the Prestige singles, and we're going to hear Frank West on flute, Skeeter Best on guitar, Etta Jones on vocals for the song Don't Go to Strangers.

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A lovely Italian melody, Torna a Sorrento, Return to Sorrento from the album Canzoni. And that was from the drummer Aldo Romano featuring Paolo Fresu on trumpet. My name is Kate Borger. I am here weekday mornings and delighted to be here. Very privileged to have this opportunity to play jazz for you. Thanks for joining me. Going next to that Shearing sound, George Shearing on piano with Steve Nelson on vibes, we're going to hear the piece Very Early.

Matt Barber on vocals for I Remember You. George Shearing ahead of that, very early. And we have one more tune in this hour of Morning Jazz. I'm Kate Borger. Thanks for joining me. Going to Milestones now from the Slide Hampton Octet.

0: Live from NPR News in Washington, I'm Windsor Johnston. Millions of Americans are getting ready to celebrate the nation's 250th birthday with parades, concerts, and fireworks across the country this weekend. But as NPR's Anastasius Lucas reports, record-breaking heat is forcing some cities to modify their plans.
1: Some places have already decided to cancel or cut back on their festivities. The city of Philadelphia, which of course is central to our independent story, has already decided to substantially cut its annual 4th of July parade route. Many communities in Colorado, like Durango and Vail, have canceled their fireworks displays due to the risk of wildfires. And it's not clear yet what's going to happen in Washington, D.C., where President Trump has, of course, been emphasizing this 250th anniversary.
0: That's NPR's Anastasius Lucas reporting. Forecasters say heat index values could climb as high as 115 degrees in some areas. The hot weather is also driving up demand for electricity, putting added strain on the nation's power grid. The war in Iran has caused a number of products around the globe to increase in price, including fertilizer. NPR's Joe Hernandez reports experts say U.S. farmers, not consumers, will pay the additional costs.
2: Around one-third of the world's fertilizer shipped by sea passes through the Strait of Hormuz, which became a choke point during the war. For U.S. farmers, that's meant higher fertilizer prices due to an overall shrinkage of the global fertilizer market. But food systems experts say those costs are unlikely to hike prices at the grocery store. Fertilizer is just one part of a farmer's budget, and growers are typically unable to increase crop prices in response to rising operating costs. Some fertilizer prices have come down recently, but experts say it could take weeks or even months before the sector returns to normal. Joe Hernandez, NPR News.
0: Spotify says it's removed more than 500,000 streams that sent a song surging on music charts. The music platform suggests the streams were purchased as part of a prediction market. NPR's Bobby Allen reports.
3: The song Earrings by Malcolm Todd shot to the top of charts over a 24-hour period on Spotify. Meanwhile, on the prediction market site Kalshi, bettors were placing wagers over what song would be number one, and those who bet on Todd received a payout. But after Spotify looked into the streams, it determined that automated bots, which can be purchased, appear to have contributed to hundreds of thousands of streams. Spotify has deleted the streams and adjusted its rankings. It's the latest instance of suspected market manipulation on fast-growing prediction markets, where people can bet on elections, war, and White House policy. Critics have called for tighter regulation, but the Trump administration has embraced the industry. Bobby Allen, NPR News.
0: This is NPR News in Washington. Telecasts of the World Cup are drawing record numbers of U.S. viewers for Fox Sports. NPR's Mandalit Del Barco reports that 48% are watching Telemundo's Spanish language coverage.
1: NBC Universal says no matter what language they speak, fans are tuning in to Telemundo's telecast, streaming it on Peacock, and viewing its social media coverage of the Copa Mundial, as it's known in Spanish. Miguel Lorenzo is a senior vice president at Telemundo Deportes.
4: Half of the country of the United States is watching the World Cup in Spanish on Telemundo, but we also know that only 20% of the U.S. population is Hispanic.
1: Last night, as the U.S. men's national soccer team knocked out Bosnia-Herzegovina's team 2-0, Giselle Rojas and her mother Graciela Reyes cheered along with Telemundo's famous announcer Andrés Cantor.
5: Yeah, that's the best part for everybody. Goal!
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1: Mandalit Del Barco, NPR News, Los Angeles.
0: Mandatory evacuation orders are in place as a wildfire in southern Colorado keeps growing in size. The blaze has burned nearly 48,000 acres and damaged or destroyed more than 150 structures. It's the largest fire burning in the state and is 0% contained. Fire crews say dry vegetation, low humidity, and strong winds are fueling the flames. Crews are also battling a number of other large wildfires across the West as hot, dry conditions continue. I'm Windsor Johnston, NPR News in Washington.
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Jump in the Blues, music from Jimmy Smith with Stanley Turrentine on tenor saxophone. My name is Kate Borger with you for Morning Jazz, and we have so much great music to get to this hour. We'll be hearing from the Spike Willner Trio, Jay McShann, Leslie Odom Jr., the Toronto Jazz Orchestra, and Claire Daly, among other artists. And right now we're going to a song written by Sting. Yes, it's from an album called Sumner's Tales, because Sting's real name is Gordon Sumner. And this is from a Canadian vocalist, Melody Diachin. And this is her version of the Sting tune, Consider Me Gone.

Confessing the Blues, Jay McShann and Paul Quinichet on tenor sax from The Last of the Blue Devils. Before that, the Spike Wilner Trio and Intimacy of the Blues. I'm Kate Borger, and this is Morning Jazz. So glad that you have a chance to listen to jazz this morning. We are going next to an album called View with a Room, from the guitarist Julian Lage, Bill Frisell also on guitar, for a song called Echo.

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from the multi-talented vocalist and actor Leslie Odom Jr., who, of course, was in the original cast of Hamilton on Broadway. That was My Favorite Things, Leslie Odom Jr. Before that, Julian Lage and Bill Frisell on guitars for Echo. Kate Borger here from Morning Jazz, and we're going to be hearing a Motown tune from Claire Daly coming up shortly. But first, we're going to the Toronto Jazz Orchestra. The album is called 20. And this is the song, The Land of Two and Four.

Music from Michael Keshammer's release, The Warehouse Sessions. That was You Got It in Your Soulness. I'm Kate Borger. Thanks for joining me on Morning Jazz. We'll wrap up this hour now with Claire Daly. She is on baritone saxophone, and she likes playing those Motown tunes, I'll tell you. She has a whole album of jazz interpretations of classic Motown 45s, and we're going to hear this one. I'm Going to Make You Love Me, Claire Daly on baritone.

0: Live from NPR News in Washington, I'm Windsor Johnston. The Iranian government is preparing for the funeral of the Iranian supreme leader who was killed in an Israeli airstrike in March. The official ceremonies will begin tomorrow. NPR's Hadil Al-Shalchi reports it's meant to be a show of force by the Iranian regime.
1: A military band was heard in a video distributed by Iranian state media showing a delegation of world religious leaders paying their respects at the coffin of Ayatollah Ali Khamenei. On Saturday, there will be memorial ceremonies and processions in Tehran and the city of Qom. Then the remains will be taken to Shia holy sites in Najaf and Karbala in Iraq. The Ayatollah will be buried next Thursday in his birthplace of Mashhad. Iranian authorities are expected to shut down streets and the airspace. The last time a massive funeral held in Iran was for Ayatollah Khomeini, who led the 1979 Islamic Revolution. Held in 1989, that funeral drew about 10 million mourners. Hadil Al-Shalchi, NPR News, Istanbul.
0: A dangerous heat wave is spreading across more than half of the country ahead of the 4th of July weekend. Miriam Wasser of member station WBUR reports the extreme heat is driving up electricity demand and putting additional pressure on power grids.
2: Peak electric demand usually occurs between 4 and 8 p.m. on hot summer days. That's when people come home from work and solar production tapers off. Mary-Kate Calipetrio with the New England Grid Operator says that while they expect to have just enough power to meet demand this week, they're still suggesting people try to use less.
3: If you're able to shift using energy intensive appliances, things like running your dishwasher, doing a load of laundry, or charging an EV can sort of shift the demand and help reduce how much electricity is being used.
2: Other tips? Pre-cooling your home before peak hours, closing blinds, and unplugging unnecessary appliances. For NPR News, I'm Miriam Wasser in Boston.
0: Candidates who identify as Democratic Socialists have been gaining momentum in deep blue states. But as NPR's Sage Miller reports, it may be an uphill battle for the movement to gain traction elsewhere.
4: There's a solid chance Congress will include more Democratic Socialists following the midterm election in November. They won big primary races in places like New York and Colorado. But can they convince the party to get on board? New polling from Pew Research shows about a third of Democrats say they like Democratic Socialist leaders. And there is room for growth. A majority of Democrats say they're neutral on Democratic Socialists. The poll did find moderate Democrats and Democratic-leaning independents are not convinced the party should be moving in the direction of Democratic Socialism. Sage Miller, NPR News.
0: This is NPR News in Washington. A major sports arena in New York City is in the spotlight this weekend, but it's not because of the NBA or the World Cup. NPR's Jennifer Venasco explains.
5: Musician Taylor Swift and football player Travis Kelce may or may not be getting married at Madison Square Garden tonight. All week, local outlets have been reporting on the box trucks that have pulled up to the arena with lobster, a red carpet, and fake trees, the increased security, street closures, and the rumors that 1,000 people, including celebrities and music executives, will be guests. But Swift and Kelce have not publicly confirmed it themselves. It comes at a time when New York City is even busier than usual, with World Cup games, the arrival of tall ships from around the world to mark America's 250th, and a heat emergency. Jennifer Venasco, NPR News, New York.
0: A former Olympian is facing a federal felony charge after prosecutors accused him of damaging the Lincoln Memorial reflecting pool. U.S. Attorney for the District of Columbia, Jeanine Pirro, says the evidence against David Hearn shows otherwise.
6: The National Park Service employees observed Hearn actually forcefully and violently pulling up and removing the bottom liner with both hands.
0: Hearn denies those claims. President Trump has repeatedly accused vandals of damaging the pool after it underwent a nearly $16 million renovation project. This is NPR News.
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Harry Connick Jr. with a great big band behind him for Nowhere with Love. I'm Kate Borger. Welcome to another hour of Morning Jazz. So glad to have you along, and I hope you'll like what I'm playing this hour. I have Chris Connor for you and David Singley on guitar. Also, Arturo Sandoval, Grant Green with Sonny Clark, and Eric Jacobson. So all these artists, new and old, coming up. Right now we're going to pianist Thomas Linger from the album Out In It. We're going to hear this one called Can't Say It. Thomas Linger on piano, Peter Bernstein on guitar.

My name is Kate Borger. Thank you for joining me this morning on Morning Jazz. We're going next to an album called Good Hope from the guitarist David Singley. David Milne is on soprano saxophone, and this song is Return to Tomorrow.

Nice. Wonderful to hear a Gershwin tune in the morning. And that was Chris Connor from her album Warm Cool, which kind of does describe her voice, right? Chris Connor, Warm Cool. I love that. Ralph Sharon was on piano there for Swonderful.

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I just love that speedy version of the Cole Porter tune, What Is This Thing Called Love? Grant Green was the guitarist with Sonny Clark on piano. Before that, we heard Solitude from Arturo Sandoval. I'm Kate Borger. Thanks for joining me on Morning Jazz. We have David Bloom coming up, also Eric Jacobson. But first, we are going to the pianist Lafayette Harris Jr. and the album You Can't Lose with the Blues. How true. The song is Wonder Why, Lafayette Harris Jr. right here on Morning Jazz.

song called True Blue from David Bloom and Cliff Colnut, the album Shadow of a Soul. Before that, we heard Wonder Why from Lafayette Harris Jr. And there's time for one more song in this hour of Morning Jazz, so we'll go to the trumpeter Eric Jacobson with Casey Knutson on alto saxophone for the song called Morning Sunshine.

0: Live from NPR News in Washington, I'm Windsor Johnston. The death toll in the latest Russian strikes on Kyiv has climbed to 30 as rescue workers sift through the remains of an apartment building destroyed in the missile strike. NPR's Joanna Gakissis reports that Ukraine is running low on air defense supplies that intercept missiles.
1: Ukraine has already developed interceptors that target Russian drones, but it relies on Western allies to supply anti-ballistic air defense that targets Russian missiles. In his evening video address, Ukrainian President Volodymyr Zelensky said Ukraine wants licenses to produce U.S.-designed Patriot air defense missiles. If NATO still means something to the Allies, he says, Europe must have its own capacity to defend itself from all types of threats, including Russian ballistic missiles. Zelensky says that lives might have been saved in Thursday's attack if Western allies had delivered promised air defense missiles on time. Joanna Kakissis, NPR News, Kyiv.
0: A dangerous heat wave is gripping many parts of the United States, with a massive heat dome keeping temperatures high across much of the eastern half of the country. Ashley Ward is the director of Duke University's Heat Policy Innovation Hub. She says it's time to rethink where extreme heat can strike.
2: I think we need to stop thinking about extreme heat as a problem only for the desert Southwest. I mean, as this event shows us, people in the Midwest and the Southeast and the Northeast, they also are experiencing heat, but in addition to humidity, warmer nights, housing infrastructure that perhaps is not prepared. You know, lots of people don't have air conditioning.
0: Health experts say that means more communities need to prepare for dangerous heat, even in places where extreme temperatures were once considered rare. A federal grand jury has indicted a man accused of vandalizing the reflecting pool in Washington, D.C. NPR's Joe Hernandez reports the felony destruction of property charge carries a potential sentence of up to 10 years in prison.
3: U.S. Attorney for the District of Columbia Janine Pirro says David Hearn allegedly pulled up 2 square feet of sealant from the bottom of the reflecting pool. Pirro says witnesses included a Park Service worker who told Hearn to stop. The Trump administration has spent around $14 million to renovate the pool ahead of America's 250th anniversary, but the project has run into problems, including an algae bloom that's turned the water green. Attorneys for Hearn say their client is innocent and that the indictment, quote, reflects the administration's effort to shift blame for their own failures. Hearn is a former U.S. Olympian who competed in canoeing. Joe Hernandez, NPR News.
0: This is NPR. A 250-year-old copy of the Declaration of Independence is on display in Cincinnati for a limited time until August. Tana Weingartner of member station WVXU reports the document is not only rare, but rarely seen.
4: Considered the founding document of the United States on July 4, 1776, the Continental Congress adopted the Declaration of Independence, announcing the 13 colonies free from Great Britain. New York lawmakers ordered 500 copies known as Holt Broadside Printings. This copy has only been out of the Cincinnati Museum Center's climate-controlled vault once before during a 2015 exhibit. Here's Collections Technology Manager Ann Kling.
5: This one is actually older than the iconic one that people think of. Or if you go to the National Archives, of course, the original one is all faded and all the signatures are all very faded. But this one is actually before that one.
4: Only 4 other Holt Broadside printings are known to still exist. For NPR News, I'm Tana Weingartner in Cincinnati.
0: The U.S. is moving on in the World Cup after a 2-0 win over Bosnia-Herzegovina. The win sends the Americans into the round of 16, where they'll face Belgium on Monday night. Several other big names are also through, including Portugal, Spain, Brazil, France, and England. More round of 32 matches are still on the schedule today as the field continues to narrow. The tournament now shifts toward a busy holiday weekend of knockout games. I'm Windsor Johnston, NPR News in Washington.
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Really nice energy on that track from Katie George. It might as well be spring. Good morning. Welcome to a new hour of Morning Jazz. I'm Kate Borcher, and this hour features a lot of fine artists. I hope you can stick around. We'll be hearing from the Modern Jazz Quartet and Paul Desmond. We'll be hearing from Calabria Foti and Roger Kellaway, also Bobby Broom and Curtis Fuller. Up next, it's Thomas Johnson. The song is called Search for Peace.

the marvelous Carmen McRae, These Foolish Things. Before that, You Go to My Head. That was Paul Desmond with the Modern Jazz Quartet. I'm Kate Borger, and you have yourself tuned to jazz this morning. Thank you so much for making that choice. What a great idea. So much good stuff to come, including Anna Nilsson up next. We're going to her album Bridges, and we're going to hear a piece called Wanderlust. This is Anna Nilsson on Morning Jazz.

The gorgeous Cole Porter tune, So in Love, performed by Calabria Foti. Here on Morning Jazz, good morning to you, Kate Borger with you. And moving on now to the composer of the following tune, playing piano for a song that if you're of a certain vintage, you will remember as the closing theme to a certain TV show. This is called Remembering You, Roger Kellaway on piano.

from the guitarist Bobby Broom. That was called Soulful Bill off of his album Keyed Up. Roger Kellaway ahead of that, recorded live at the Vineyard for Remembering You. And I'm Kate Borger, and I'm going to leave you with one more tune here on Morning Jazz. And it's the great sound of Curtis Fuller on trombone and Art Farmer on trumpet, joined by Sonny Clark on piano. The song is called Two Quarters of a Mile. Enjoy.

0: Live from NPR News in Washington, I'm Windsor Johnston. A dangerous heat wave is gripping much of the central and eastern U.S. ahead of the holiday weekend. But even with the heat, millions of Americans are expected to gather for traditional 4th of July cookouts. NPR's Scott Horsley reports the American Farm Bureau Federation says the cost for barbecues this summer is higher than last year.
1: Beef prices are up more than 12% from this time last year. Drought-stricken ranchers have been thinning their herds, and the supply of beef cattle is at a 75-year low. The price of a store-bought tomato to top that burger has gone up even faster, says food economist Robin Wenzel of Wells Fargo.
2: We get about 90% of our tomatoes from Mexico. There were some adverse growing conditions impacting supply. We think, you know, we will see some relief as the growing season progresses and farmers take advantage of planting more of these vegetables.
1: For cookout bargain hunters, pork prices are up only slightly from a year ago, and chicken prices are actually down a bit. Scott Horsley, NPR News, Washington.
0: The Republican National Committee has filed new lawsuits challenging the voting rights of some U.S. citizens who cast ballots from outside of the country. NPR's Hansi Lo Wang reports.
3: Colorado, Nebraska, and Nevada are among the three dozen states that allow voting by U.S. citizens who are born abroad and have never lived in the United States, and sometimes because their U.S. citizen parents or legal guardians served abroad in the U.S. military. Laws in those states allow overseas non-resident voters to register if a parent last lived or was signed up to vote there before leaving the country. The Republican National Committee is now arguing those laws violate their state's constitutions. Counting those voters' ballots, the RNC claims, will disproportionately harm Republican candidates. The RNC recently won a similar lawsuit in North Carolina. Republican efforts to restrict voting by U.S. citizens living abroad began in 2024. Data show this voting population is becoming less military and more civilian. Hansi Lo Wang, NPR News.
0: Clinical trials for two experimental Ebola treatments are underway in the Democratic Republic of Congo. NPR's Jonathan Lambert reports the latest outbreak has killed more than 430 people.
4: Researchers are trying to see if two drugs, both separately and in combination, can boost an Ebola patient's chances at survival. One of them is remdesivir, a more general antiviral drug that was used to treat COVID-19 patients during the pandemic. The other is a monoclonal antibody called MBP-134. It was designed based on antibodies from an Ebola patient from a previous outbreak. So far, only one clinic in DRC is participating in the trial, but health officials say they're planning to expand to more sites. Researchers involved in the trial say they may need to enroll up to 1,000 participants, which could mean that results won't be available until next year. Jonathan Lambert, NPR News.
0: This is NPR. Cape Verde is facing reigning champions Argentina in the World Cup today. The small African island nation surprised everyone by making it to the World Cup for the first time ever and then qualifying for the knockout round. The losing team will go home. NPR's Jasmine Guards reports from Miami, where the game is being played.
5: Cape Verde is the smallest country to ever make it this far, guided in part by Vozinha, an extraordinary goalie. It's in large part thanks to him that Cape Verde has managed to tie every game so far in the Cup, but they've only scored two goals. Argentina, on the other hand, is led by one of the best players in the world, Lionel Messi. If Cape Verde's weak spot is attack, Argentina's is what fans call Messi dependencia, a Messi dependency problem. When you have one of the best players in the world, you inevitably rely on him a lot. He's already scored six times in this World Cup, and now he holds the all-time record for most World Cup goals, 19. Jasmine Garst, NPR News, Miami.
0: Mandatory evacuation orders are in place as a wildfire in southern Colorado keeps growing in size. The blazes burned nearly 48,000 acres and damaged or destroyed more than 150 structures. It's the largest fire burning in the state and is 0% contained. Fire crews say dry vegetation, low humidity, and strong winds are fueling the flames. Crews are also battling a number of other large wildfires across the West as hot, dry conditions continue. I'm Windsor Johnston, NPR News, in Washington.
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That's off of her Motor City Moments CD. Regina Carter and Chattanooga Choo Choo. Guitarist on that was Russell Malone, who has a new release himself. We'll get to that here after a bit. And ahead of Regina was Helen Sung. That's her name. And Anthem for a New Day, the name of the CD. She's on piano with Hope Springs Eternally. Jimmy Rushing and Dave Brubeck ahead of that with River Stay Away From My Door. Oh, Paul Desmond on alto sax. You Don't Need My Cabin. No. Well, Jazz with Chuck Levinson. Got some Joe Henderson for you now, featuring Kenny Dorham and McCoy Tyner. It's off of the Page One release. The song is called La Mesa. Here is Joe Henderson.

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0: Live from NPR News in Washington, I'm Windsor Johnston. 4th of July celebrations are being scaled back in parts of the country amid extreme heat and dangerous fire conditions. In Colorado, communities are canceling fireworks as several large wildfires continue to burn. Stina Sieg from Colorado Public Radio reports people are being urged not to set off their own personal fireworks.
1: The Gold Mountain fires forced evacuations outside the picturesque mountain town of Ouray. Evacuated local Belinda Willis was horrified to see people lighting a bonfire on a recent night and urges everyone to celebrate the 4th safely.
2: Don't think of yourself, think of others. We cannot go into this like, oh, it's my 4th of July and it should be wonderful, because it's not wonderful right now. We're in the middle of a crisis.
1: To the east, a huge blaze near Pueblo has destroyed homes and remains a top firefighting priority in the country. Over the weekend, three firefighters died in a fire near the Utah border. For NPR News, I'm Stina Sieg in Grand Junction, Colorado.
0: The FBI is directing more than 250 of its employees to join its investigation of the 2020 election in Georgia's most populous county. Melissa Fato from member station WABE reports a memo obtained by the Associated Press calls the case a top priority for the agency.
3: Fulton County has been a key part of President Donald Trump's unfounded claims that 2020 presidential election was stolen from him. The memo does not describe details of the investigation. People familiar with the matter who insisted on anonymity to discuss internal decision-making confirmed with the AP it's related to the probe into the 2020 election in Georgia. The FBI field office in Atlanta declined a request for comment. The Bureau raided a Fulton County elections office in January, where hundreds of boxes of elections records and ballots were seized. The county has sued to get its records back, but in May, a judge decided the federal government could keep them. For NPR News, I'm Melissa Fato in Atlanta.
0: The CDC says the West Nile virus season has started early this year. NPR's Rob Stein has more.
4: The CDC says at least 48 cases of West Nile have already been reported. That's the highest number of West Nile cases to emerge by this time of year since 2004. The virus was seen in 23 states, which is the highest number in the last decade. Most of the reported cases have involved severe neurological complications. So the CDC is urging people to protect themselves from mosquitoes by using insect repellent, putting screens on windows, wearing long-sleeve shirts and long pants, and staying inside between dusk and dawn. Rob Stein, NPR News.
0: You're listening to NPR News from Washington. Pope Leo is traveling to a tiny island off the coast of northern Africa to shine a spotlight on the plight of migrants. NPR's Jason DeRose reports many see the trip as a rebuke of the Trump administration's immigration policies.
5: Pope Leo is visiting the Italian island of Lampedusa in the southern Mediterranean. It's often the first stop in Europe for migrants fleeing Africa. The visit comes just after Leo received the Liberty Medal from the National Constitution Center in Philadelphia, which he accepted virtually. Vice President J.D. Vance had invited the Pope to the United States this July 4th for the 250th anniversary of the U.S. declaring independence, but the Vatican declined, saying the Pope would not be visiting the U.S. in 2026. The first U.S.-born leader of the Catholic Church has been at odds with the White House over the administration's crackdown on illegal immigration, among other things. Jason DeRose, NPR News.
0: The Prime Minister of Australia is blasting lawmakers for delaying changes to the country's social media ban for children. The government wants to give regulators more power to enforce the law, which bans children under the age of 16 from opening accounts on major social media platforms. Lawmakers who oppose the bill have sent the proposal to an 8-week Senate inquiry. The Prime Minister says the delay gives tech companies more time to hide evidence. Wall Street is closed today in observance of Independence Day. Trading resumes on Monday. Stocks across Asia today closed higher. I'm Windsor Johnston, NPR News in Washington.
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The song Blue Lou, it's off of a album Harry Allen meets the John Pizzarelli Trio. Of course, John Pizzarelli on guitar. Frank Sinatra ahead of that from Live in Australia, 1959. Red Norvo was on Vibes on that. The recording, not the best, but I tell you, glad we have it. It's nice nonetheless. Charles Lloyd ahead of that doing What's Going On from Lift Every Voice with Jerry Allen on piano and John Abercrombie guitar. Oh, Charles Lloyd session. Jazz with Chuck Levins and got one from Cannonball Adderley. This is a really nice version of this.

It's a Bobby Timmons classic, of course, and Bobby Timmons just happens to be on piano on this. Nat Adderley on cornet from Them Dirty Blues on Capitol. It's Cannonball Adderley and Dat Dare.

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0: Live from NPR News in Washington, I'm Louise Schiavone. Congress is home for the 4th of July, but politics follows members wherever they go. And nationally, the Democratic Party says it's leaving no opportunity untapped as campaigning for midterm elections switches into high gear post-4th. NPR's Elena Moore takes a look at the intra-party message challenges among Democrats, such as those posed by the primary victory of New York's Avila Chevalier, a Democratic socialist.
1: Even though Democrats broadly agree on key economic issues, they worry that other positions held by more leftist candidates will muddy their message. Take Avila Chevalier, for example. She holds positions that make some Democrats nervous. For one, on her campaign website, she advocates for abolishing the, quote, deportation machine. She is also one of several candidates who has faced criticism that their opposition to Israel's war in Gaza borders on anti-Semitism.
0: NPR's Elena Moore. Climate forecasters say the planet is facing a hot year ahead. That's because the seasonal El Nino pattern is strengthening. NPR's Lauren Sommer has details.
2: The chances for a strong or even super El Nino this year are increasing. That's according to a new report from the World Meteorological Organization. El Nino is a natural climate pattern where warm ocean water spreads across the central Pacific Ocean. That can affect the weather, like bringing more extreme rain to the southern U.S. El Nino also raises temperatures globally. With average temperatures already hotter because of climate change, El Nino years are often the hottest years on record. Lauren Sommer, NPR News.
0: Extreme heat has settled in across many parts of the nation. Record dry conditions have elevated fire risks this year, and that's going to mean restrictions on fireworks displays in many locations across the country. Utah has banned personal fireworks due to extreme wildfire risk. Governors in Colorado and New Mexico are urging restraint. Cities from the Southwest to Oregon and Washington have imposed their own restrictions. Fans have been gathering in front of Madison Square Garden in New York City ahead of tonight's expected wedding of Taylor Swift and Travis Kelce. The singer and the NFL player have kept details of the celebration under wraps, NPR's Brian Mann reports.
3: Lisa Benham and her daughter Zara are posing for selfies outside the garden. They're visiting from England and both say they're huge Swifties.
4: I just remember always listening to her.
3: Lisa Benham, who's 47, says she became a fan after her 17-year-old daughter dragged her to a show. She's followed all the ins and outs of Swift's romance with Travis Kelce, a tight end with the Kansas City Chiefs.
4: I'm thrilled for her. I love it. I love the whole story. I am so pleased for them. Really pleased for them.
3: It's unclear exactly how this wedding will play out, but a New York City permit shows up to 1,000 guests are expected. The celebration is scheduled to continue into the early hours on Saturday. Brian Mann, NPR News, New York.
0: This is NPR. A former bookseller in Hong Kong who was seized by Chinese authorities in 2015, Lam Wing-Ki, has died, according to the official central news agency in Taiwan, where he resided until his death. NPR's Jennifer Pak reports from Beijing.
5: In Hong Kong, Lam ran the Causeway Bay bookshop that specialized in selling gossipy paperbacks critical of China's leadership. The shop was popular with mainland Chinese visitors. In 2015, Lam was among five men linked to the bookshop who were taken into custody by Chinese authorities. Upon release, Lam gave his own account of what happened, contradicting Beijing's official narrative. Later, he reopened the bookstore in the self-governing island of Taiwan. The local news agency did not give a cause of death, but said Lam's cancer had relapsed last year. Taiwanese President Lai Ching-te sent his condolences in a Facebook post. He applauded Lam for never staying silent in the face of fear and authoritarian repression. He was 70. Jennifer Pak, NPR News, Beijing.
0: In southwestern Pakistan, a bus jammed with passengers tumbled from a highway into a rocky ravine. 40 people died. Several were injured. The bus carrying passengers from another bus that had broken down lost control and crashed. Serena Williams' Wimbledon center court wildcard match on Monday went to 20-year-old Maya Joint. The 44-year-old champion is next slated to play doubles with her sister Venus today. That now appears to depend on whether she's able to recover from a knee injury. She and her sister have been scheduled to play Solana Sierra of Argentina and Camila Osorio of Colombia. I'm Luis Schiavone, NPR News.
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Thelonious Monk and his great piece, Blue Monk, from Thelonious Alone in San Francisco, Riverside release. Lisa Yvonne Ferraro, ahead of that, doing Lullaby Birdland from LYF's Standards. Eric DeFade being featured on that on sax. And Houston Person starting off the set from his Blue Velvet release with Richard Wyans on piano. And the song Be My Love from Houston Person. Jazz with Chuck Levins, and got one from Roy Hargrove. It's off of Disney Jazz, Everybody Wants to Be a Cat. Well, there it is. The song is...

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Skylark, and it's off of a Ray Brown session, Ray Brown's Some of My Best Friends Are series. Some of My Best Friends Are the Singers on Telarc, and of course that was Kevin Mahogany on vocal from Ray Brown. Paul Desmond ahead of that with Samba de Orpheus from Take 10 with Jim Hall on guitar, and Roy Hargrove before that with Everybody Wants to Be a Cat. Meow. Well, jazz with Chuck Levins, and got Milt Jackson, Marion McPartland, Blue Mitchell all coming up. We're going to continue on now with Duke Ellington and Johnny Hodges. Nice version of this. Whoa. Harry Sweets Edison on trumpet and the Royal Garden Blues.

0: Live from NPR News in Washington, I'm Louise Schiavone. The Iranian government is preparing for the days-long funeral of the Iranian supreme leader who was killed in an Israeli airstrike last February. The official ceremonies will begin tomorrow, and as NPR's Hadil Al-Shalshi reports, not all Iranians feel that this is a moment to note.
1: There will be memorial ceremonies and processions for Ayatollah Ali Khamenei in Tehran and the city of Qom. Then the remains will be taken to Shia holy sites in Najaf and Karbala in Iraq. He will be buried next Thursday in his birthplace of Mashhad. Iranian authorities are expected to shut down streets and the airspace. Some Iranians say the funeral is a time to say good riddance to the authoritarian leader who led the country since 1989. A 38-year-old doctor who wants to remain anonymous for fear of government retaliation says she hopes this funeral will mark the end of a dark chapter in Iranian history. I don't care about which pit the body will be dumped in, she says. Hadil Al-Shalchi, NPR News, Istanbul.
0: In Washington, D.C., nearly 5,000 National Guard troops are on hand from 20 different states as part of President Trump's anti-crime task force and to provide security as part of the America 250 celebrations. The number of troops in the city has essentially doubled in the past month, causing concern for many residents. NPR's Kat Lonsdorf has more.
2: Protesters surrounded a large park in D.C. where Defense Secretary Pete Hegseth was speaking, flanked by hundreds of uniformed troops. Hegseth commended the work of the thousands of Guard members that have been patrolling the city for months, commenting on the protesters.
3: It's the sound of ingrates, of ingratitude.
2: Trump deployed the Guard in August as part of a federal task force to fight crime, although crime was already trending down. A recent study found that the troops have had no effect on violent crime in D.C. Thousands more have been added to the city ahead of America 250 celebrations at a current cost of almost $3 million a day. Kat Lonsdorf, NPR News.
0: Extreme heat has settled in across much of the nation. Officials are urging people to stay hydrated. Minnesota Public Radio's chief meteorologist Ben Cathy says climate change is a huge factor.
4: We've had a bunch of record highs, about 100 across parts of the country. One thing that doesn't get talked about enough is the overnight low records. It's just so hot at night that the body cannot adequately cool itself down. And the science shows that this is five times more likely than before or without human-caused carbon changes. The Climate Central Climate Shift Index is jumping off the page for the eastern half of the country. And on Independence Day, about 100 million Americans will have extreme heat risk.
0: There are multi-day warnings of extreme heat for New York, Boston, and Philadelphia. This is NPR. The CDC says the West Nile virus season is off to an early start this summer with at least 48 cases already reported. It's the most common mosquito-borne disease in the U.S. Cases have been identified in 23 states. Insect repellent, long sleeves, and staying indoors between dusk and dawn reduce exposure to bites. West Nile virus cases can involve severe neurological complications. A child has died in Uganda from Marburg, a highly infectious disease similar to Ebola, according to the country's health ministry. As NPR's Jonathan Lambert reports, so far, health officials are reporting no further cases.
5: Marburg is a disease caused by the same family of viruses as Ebola, and it can be very deadly. Uganda has experienced about 20 Marburg outbreaks since the virus was first discovered in 1967. It's thought to be a disease that periodically spreads from bats to humans. This outbreak was identified after the death of a 1.5-year-old attracted the attention of ongoing Ebola surveillance. Ugandan health authorities are not reporting any more cases at this time. But at a World Health Organization press conference Thursday, officials acknowledged that there may be more cases, since it's unlikely a toddler would be the first case. WHO is working with Ugandan authorities to monitor the situation. Jonathan Lambert, NPR News.
0: President Trump marks the Independence Day holiday and the nation's 250th anniversary tonight at Mount Rushmore. Military displays and a big fireworks display are on tap at the landmark in South Dakota. The president due to give a big speech. I'm Louise Schiavone, NPR News.
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That's off of the album Look Who's Here. It's Russell Malone and the song You Will Know. Sarah Gazarek ahead of that with Some of These Days. It's the release is called Blossom and Bee. Larry Golding's on the organ on that, Some of These Days. Count Basie ahead of that with Corner Pocket from Count Basie in Sweden. Well, Jazz with Chuck Levins. Got a fun one here. This is from Dizzy Gillespie and off of Dizzy's Diamonds, Best of the Verve Years. James Moody on tenor sax and flute, both on this. And it's a fun piece called Bonnie's Blues.

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0: Live from NPR News in Washington, I'm Louise Schiavone. More than 2,500 people in Venezuela are known dead after twin earthquakes struck around Caracas last week. The search continues for tens of thousands of missing. International Rescue Committee Emergency Response Director Rafael Velasquez Garcia.
1: We are looking right now, sadly, at the figures where more than 2,000 people have died, and there's still more than 38 to 40,000 people missing.
0: Beyond search and rescue, he says, it's also critical to address the quality of life that earthquake destruction has left behind for affected Venezuelans.
1: Now we have to reconstruct people's livelihoods. We have to help people help themselves, making sure that they have access. Our people on the ground, our teams on the ground, are telling us that they're considering a vector response. They're worried about water and sanitation, lack of access to clean water.
0: The quakes erupted a week ago Wednesday. The death toll in the latest Russian strikes on Kyiv has climbed to 30 as rescue workers sift through the remains of an apartment building destroyed in that missile strike. NPR's Joanna Kakissis reports from Kyiv that Ukraine is running low on air defense supplies that intercept missiles.
2: Ukraine has already developed interceptors that target Russian drones, but it relies on Western allies to supply anti-ballistic air defense that targets Russian missiles. In his evening video address, Ukrainian President Volodymyr Zelensky said Ukraine wants licenses to produce U.S.-designed Patriot air defense missiles. If NATO still means something to the Allies, he says, Europe must have its own capacity to defend itself from all types of threats, including Russian ballistic missiles. Zelensky says that lives might have been saved in Thursday's attack if Western allies had delivered promised air defense missiles on time. Joanna Kakissis, NPR News, Kyiv.
0: On this 4th of July holiday, swarm drones are increasingly being used alongside fireworks to animate patriotic symbols in the sky. From member station WPLN, Blake Farmer reports a few towns are even experimenting with all drone shows.
3: This is just a trial run for Clarksville, Tennessee. It's still doing fireworks on July 3rd, but the town that neighbors Fort Campbell, Kentucky has also added an all drone show on the 4th. Michael Hunter was an Army drone operator who now works for Clarksville's Parks Department and pitched the drone display.
4: There's less litter, it's more environmentally friendly, doesn't disturb the wildlife as much, and it's a beautiful way to actually get your family out together and just celebrate as a community.
3: It's also less triggering to local veterans dealing with combat-related PTSD. Towns in Iowa and Illinois have transitioned to drone shows because of cost and convenience. Salt Lake City is doing all drones this year primarily because of heightened fire risk. For NPR News, I'm Blake Farmer in Nashville.
0: A heat dome, high-pressure systems above a region that trap heat and humidity has been smothering parts of the U.S. this weekend. This is NPR. With a heat wave affecting roughly half the country, Hollywood is expecting a big holiday weekend. NPR's Bob Mondello has details.
5: Back in the 1950s and 60s, before home air conditioning was common, movie theaters put out blue and white signs with penguins in the summer, saying it's cool inside. The signs are long gone, but the cool hasn't changed, and cinemas expect sweltering families will take advantage. The animated heroes of Minions and Monsters are joining Pixar's Toy Story 5 in courting kids. Aimed at older audiences, Supergirl, the thriller's Disclosure Day and Obsession, and a story about the young George Washington.
6: Why can I not become a British officer?
7: Because you are not British, George.
5: If crowds seek them out during midday heat, that should compensate for Saturday night, when even the biggest films are no competition for 4th of July fireworks. Bob Mondello, NPR News.
0: At New York's Madison Square Garden, the rehearsal dinner is history, and all that's left is a wedding extravaganza for Taylor Swift and Travis Kelce. The fine details have been hush-hush. It's all expected to begin at 5 p.m. and last potentially till 4 a.m. There's another Swift in the news, and that is NASA's Swift Observatory, a NASA telescope that's been circling above Earth, but at an altitude that's lower than where it began. The telescope has been blown to lower orbit, at least in part due to recent solar storms. Today, a three-armed spacecraft was launched by Northrop Grumman to eventually capture the Swift Observatory and boost its orbit. Otherwise, it could eventually crash into Earth. I'm Louise Schiavone, NPR News, Washington.
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That's violinist Nora Germain from the release called Go For It. The song's wonderful, and indeed it is. Chuck Levin's here in the Jazz Living Room. Welcome, friends. Ah, welcome indeed. I've got Alfredo Rodriguez coming up, and Dizzy Gillespie, the Jason Klobnak Quartet, Vanessa Rubin, Paul Desmond, Don Braden, and that new release from the Bill Warfield Big Band and the tribute to Lou Soloff. Really, really good stuff. We're going to start off this set with something from Wynton Marsalis, the Septet. This is off of the release United We Swing, Best of the Jazz Lincoln Center Galas. Each one a different flavor, a different vocalist, different combination of people. But this one is the song I'm going to Move to the Outskirts of Town. And on piano and vocal, Ray Charles.

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If we have a dozen children, you know they all better look like me.

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That's Don Braden and his version of Moonglow. And along with him there on guitar is Russell Malone. Yeah, great player. That's off of Don Braden's release called Organic. Paul Desmond before that with Desmond Blue, title track from that release with Jim Hall on guitar. And Vanessa Rubin did Superwoman, Where Were You When I Needed You? Oh, my. That's from New Horizons from Vanessa Rubin. And the Jason Klobnak Quartet from Friends and Family with the song Dean and Margaret. Certainly sounds like Friends and Family, for sure. Hey, friends, Chuck Levins here. Going to go now to the new release from the Bill Warfield Big Band. This is a tribute to Lou Soloff. And I got to tell you that there are so many players on here that I couldn't begin to name them all. But it's just tremendous. You'll see the song In Your Own Sweet Way.

This edition of Cafe Jazz opens with Zoot Sims and Jimmy Giuffre. It's from Bethlehem's Finest, a 15-record set released in 1976. Zoot Sims, Jimmy Giuffre, the cut titled Exactimo. This is Gene Knight, and you're listening to Cafe Jazz, where we love big band, bebop, and beyond. Up next, Karen Sosa. This is I've Got It Bad.

That was from drummer Louie Belson. An Impulse release dates back to 1966, featuring Carl Fantana on trombone and Harry Sweet Sedison, Jim Cook, Jim Miliador, Ed Scarazza, and Sam Most. Little Pixie, that's a Thad Jones composition. Before that, the vocalist Tony Hightower from his release titled The New Standard with Kiss Me Baby. Ernie Wilkins on a Steeplechase release that dates back to 1983, almost Big Band Montreux, Well You Needn't. This is Gene Knight with Cafe Jazz. Of course, we like the vinyl here. Most of what we play comes from the original vinyl. I've got some Wes Montgomery up next.

Don't Let the Sun Catch You Crying. That's Jose Feliciano from a self-titled release on RCA Records. A groundbreaking release, if you will. Why? Because Jose was just Jose Feliciano. Not Josie Felt or anything like that. Jose Feliciano. And before that, from the release titled Down Here on the Ground, Wes Montgomery, with recordings from 1967 through 1968 on A&M Records. His version of Georgia on My Mind. This is Gene Knight. You're listening to Cafe Jazz. Brian Bromberg's up next from his recent compact disc titled Compared to That. This is I'm Just Saying.

the Wailing City Sound Super Band from the Killer Whale release with Be Blue, Be Green, and Be Gone. Vocalist Kurt Elling from his Dedicated to You compact disc with They Say It's Wonderful. Roberto Magris from the Morgan Rewind release with Blue Lace. And we open the set with Brian Bromberg's I'm Just Saying. And I'm just saying goodbye for this hour of Cafe Jazz. We'll close with Doug Richardson's Winning Ticket. Remember, this is the best spot.

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0: That's Curtis Fuller and Benny Golson. The release is titled Arabia, and that's a cut. It's All Right With Me. This is Gene Knight with Cafe Jazz. Up next, Bob DeRoe. This release is titled Just About Everything from 1966, The Message from Bob DeRoe.
1: I got home and there by the telephone, a message that came while I wasn't home. Your baby is gone and not coming home. I cried till I finally went to sleep, and next morning I took another peep. The message still read, your baby is gone. The same thing I said, and not coming home. I went right out and tried to forget. I had some drinks, I'm still drinking yet. I loved her so, you know. The drinks made me feel that it wasn't true. I rushed home and reread the message through.

The Stryker Slagle Band, 2007 compact disc release on the Zoho label. The release titled Latest Outlook, that cut was Turning Point with Dave Stryker on the guitar and Steve Slagle on the alto sax. Jay Anderson on bass and Billy Hart on drums. A special guest on this, a tenor saxophonist, Joe Lovano. That was Turning Point. Before that, music from the John Stein Group titled Green Street. We listened to Hot Cakes, and we started with a vinyl release from Bob DeRoe. Dates maybe around 1966 on Focus Records. This is Gene Knight, and you're listening to Cafe Jazz. We'll go next to Henry Butler, a 1986 release on Impulse Records. This is an unusual arrangement of the John Coltrane classic Giant Steps. Butler adds the violin and a viola and cello, along with Charlie Hayden on bass and Billy Higgins on drums, Freddie Hubbard on trumpet, Azar Lawrence on tenor sax, and Steve Cajella on the flute with Jeff Clayton on the oboe. Again, nice arrangement of Giant Steps.

National Weather Service in Binghamton has issued a severe thunderstorm warning for southeastern Cayuga County, Cortland County, northern Tompkins County, until 5:15 p.m. At 4:31 p.m., severe thunderstorms were located along a line extending from near Sempronius to near Ithaca, moving east at 40 miles per hour. Hazard, 60 miles per hour wind gusts and penny-size hail. Source, radar indicated. Impact, expects damage to roofs, siding, and trees. Locations impacted include Ithaca, Portland, Cayuga Heights, Lansing, Homer, Virgil, Groton, Locke, Dryden, and Preble.

That was guitarist Tom Rotella from Out of the Blues, Be Here Now. Before that, Queen Latifah on a recent release, Traveling Light. And we open with an unusual arrangement of John Coltrane's classic Giant Steps by Henry Butler and with a host of great musicians. Up next on Cafe Jazz, Warren Marsh on tenor saxophone. It's on a Nessa label, dates back to 1976. It features Lou Levy on piano and Jake Hanna on drums with Fred Atwood on bass.

0: McCoy Tyner and Bella Fleck with Thing, My Favorite Things. And before that, from a vinyl release for Warren Marsh, All Music on Purpose.
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2: Canastota, Manlius, Fayetteville, Sherrill, and Casinovia.

It's a classic from the CTI catalog, Milt Jackson's Sunflower, the title cut. In 1972 release, Creed Taylor solely responsible for the great orchestration that went into the production of CTI records in the early 70s. Now, this one is a contemporary classic. This is Gene Knight with Cafe Jazz. We'll go now to Lynn Fidmont.

That's Miles from 1986 from the Tutu album. That was Portia with Eric Alexander before that from his primetime release. Little Lucas with Les DeMurl on Palo Alto Records with Stargazer, DeMurl the drummer. Up next on Cafe Jazz, the lesser known Matheny, Mike Matheny on the flugelhorn from a 1986 MCA release titled Day In, Night Out. This is the title cut.

Service in Buffalo has issued a severe thunderstorm warning for southeastern Wayne County, Cayuga County, until 6:30 p.m. At 5:37 p.m., severe thunderstorms were located along a line extending from near Chimney Bluff State Park to near Newark, moving southeast at 45 miles per hour. Hazard, 60 miles per hour wind gusts. Source, radar indicated. Impact, expect damage to roofs, siding, and trees. Locations impacted include Clyde, Sodus, Rose, Conquest, Savannah, Walcott, Fort Byron, South Butler, North Rose,

That was Leon Thomas from his classic release titled Facets, The Legend of Leon Thomas, a 1973 release. And the music was written by Pharoah Sanders, and later Leon Thomas added the lyrics. That was preceded by Doug Richardson from his album Night Talk, a composition titled Winning Ticket. We'll close with a track that's one of my favorites. It features Coleman Hawkins and Sonny Rollins performing Loverman.

National Weather Service in Binghamton has issued a severe thunderstorm warning for northwestern Seneca County, Cayuga County, northwestern Cortland County, southwestern Onondaga County until 6:45 p.m. At 5:50 p.m., a severe thunderstorm was located near Clyde, or 8 miles north of Waterloo, moving southeast at 40 miles per hour. Hazard, 60 miles per hour wind gusts and quarter-size hail. Source, radar indicated. Impact, hail damage to vehicles is expected. Expect wind damage to roofs, siding, and trees. Locations impacted include Auburn, Seneca Falls,

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0: Live from NPR News in Washington, I'm Ryland Barton. In the nation's capital, the Great American State Fair shut down earlier today. It was simply too hot. It reopened this evening, even though the temperature is still hovering around 100 degrees. And tomorrow, President Trump will ring in the 250th anniversary of the U.S. at the State Fair. As NPR's Frank Langfitt reports, the event is getting mixed reviews.
1: Many of the fair are Trump supporters and like the event. Joni Lieberman flew in from California, enjoyed the exhibits from different states.
2: It's a privilege to live in this country and then to be able to celebrate it in such a great way. I wanted to be in the middle of it.
1: Others see the fair as an extension of Trump. There's a tent promoting Trump investment accounts and a faith and family pavilion filled with conservative Christian groups. Robert Chase teaches history at Stony Brook University.
3: I think Donald Trump has tried to associate himself with this event and to associate dislike with him with dissent and unpatriotic acts. That's kind of problematic.
1: Chase says that's one reason why attendance at the fair has been so thin. Frank Langfitt, NPR News. Washington.
0: The executive power of the presidency has grown exponentially under President Trump, often with the blessing of federal courts. NPR's Tamarth Keith has more on how this week's Supreme Court rulings expanded Trump's authority.
4: With only a handful of exceptions, this was a very good Supreme Court term for President Trump and his agenda. The conservative court majority gave him even more executive power this term, saying that presidents can fire commissioners from government agencies, agencies that were designed by Congress to be independent. As Trump himself put it, quote, this decision gives tremendous additional power back to the presidency where it belongs.
0: NPR's Tamara Keith reporting. The Iranian government is preparing for the funeral of the Iranian supreme leader who was killed in an Israeli airstrike in February. The official ceremonies will begin tomorrow. NPR's Hadil Al-Shalchi reports it's meant to be a show of force by the Iranian regime.
5: A military band was heard in a video distributed by Iranian state media showing a delegation of world religious leaders paying their respects at the coffin of Ayatollah Ali Khamenei. On Saturday, there will be memorial ceremonies and processions in Tehran and the city of Qom. Then the remains will be taken to Shia holy sites in Najaf and Karbala in Iraq. The Ayatollah will be buried next Thursday in his birthplace of Mashhad. Iranian authorities are expected to shut down streets and the airspace. The last time a massive funeral held in Iran was for Ayatollah Khomeini, who led the 1979 Islamic Revolution. Held in 1989, that funeral drew about 10 million mourners. Hadil Al-Shalchi, NPR News, Istanbul.
0: U.S. stock markets were closed today ahead of the 4th of July holiday. Shares are mixed in Europe after a rally in Asia following the Dow's latest record. This is NPR News from Washington. A lavish gold ring encrusted with diamonds, sapphires, emeralds, and rubies has been presented to the U.S. ambassador to Belgium to give to President Trump. The ring celebrates America's 250th birthday and features intricate designs, including a diamond-winged eagle. The gift follows the removal of U.S. tariffs on Belgian diamond imports. Cape Verde is facing reigning champions Argentina in the World Cup this hour. The small African island nation surprised everyone by making it into the World Cup for the first time ever, and then qualifying for the knockout round. NPR's Jasmine Garz reports.
6: Cape Verde is the smallest country to ever make it this far, guided in part by Vozinha, an extraordinary goalie. It's in large part thanks to him that Cape Verde has managed to tie every game so far in the Cup, but they've only scored 2 goals. Argentina, on the other hand, is led by one of the best players in the world, Lionel Messi. If Cape Verde's weak spot is attack, Argentina's is what fans call Messi dependencia, a Messi dependency problem. When you have one of the best players in the world, you inevitably rely on him a lot. He's already scored 6 times in this World Cup, and now he holds the all-time record for most World Cup goals, 19. Jasmine Garst, NPR News, Miami.
0: Australian officials are asking fans to respect the privacy of Neil, a one-ton elephant seal. Neil has a social media following twice the size of Tasmania's population, and his antics include bending traffic bollards and blocking roads. But officials are urging fans to give Neil space, fearing his popularity could lead to dangerous encounters. They've urged locals not to post his current location. This is NPR News from Washington.
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Absolutely gorgeous. Kenny Drew Jr. from the album Passionata. That's the song we heard, and it's just beautifully done. Songs that he did as a tribute to his dad. To start this hour of jazz for this Friday, how are you, everyone? I'm Tony Mowat. Let's continue with some very tasteful things. Syndrome is the song that Alice Marsalis and his trio are going to perform up next. It's from the album titled Alice Marsalis Trio, and it's on the Blue Note label. The song, once again, is Syndrome.

Moonlight in Vermont. Chet Baker from the album Songs for Lovers by Chet Baker. Before that, Alice Marsalis and the trio doing Syndrome. I'm Tony Mollard. Hope you're having a good Friday, my friends. Thank you so much for joining me. A lot of good music for you. Here's one by Saul Samba. That's Eric Susoff and Max Leek and so many other marvelous Pittsburgh musicians. And this is their version of a Eric Susoff composition from the album Latin Inventions. This is called Fleur de Lis.

Nice novelty thing there. It's called Walking the Dog, or Promenade, by Trudy Desmond. Before that, we heard Clark Terry and Mood Indigo. Starting off the set, Sol Samba.

Fraser McPherson and the Quartet doing soon from the album Honey and Spice, and Wes Montgomery, the complete Riverside recordings, and so many nice things on here, too. We heard If I Should Lose You, Wes Montgomery playing guitar. I'm Tony Moa. That's it for this hour. Let's conclude it with Valerie Capers and her version of Moanin'.

0: Live from NPR News in Washington, I'm Ryland Barton. 4th of July celebrations in some parts of the country are being canceled amid record-breaking temperatures. NPR's Kat Lonsdorf reports that the National Weather Service has issued extreme heat warnings in 23 states.
1: The high temperatures are largely due to a heat dome looming over the northeastern U.S., stretching from southern Maine to the mid-Atlantic and as far west as Missouri. Multiple governors issued warnings for residents to be mindful of the heat while celebrating, telling people to stay hydrated, take air conditioning breaks. Philadelphia canceled its 4th of July parade due to heat concerns. The event was supposed to be one of the largest in the country. Several other cities also canceled their celebrations, including some in the D.C. area. But official events in Washington, including a massive fireworks display on the 4th, are still proceeding as planned. Kat Lonsdorf, NPR News.
0: A wildfire burning southwest of Denver has forced thousands of residents to evacuate and destroyed more than 160 structures. The Aspen Acres fire is one of about 40 uncontained large blazes burning mostly in the west, fueled by months of dry weather and a record lack of snow this past winter in some places. Pope Leo is traveling to a tiny island off the coast of northern Africa to shine a spotlight on the plight of migrants. NPR's Jason DeRose reports many see the visit as a rebuke of the Trump administration's immigration policies.
2: Pope Leo is visiting the Italian island of Lampedusa in the southern Mediterranean. It's often the first stop in Europe for migrants fleeing Africa. The visit comes just after Leo received the Liberty Medal from the National Constitution Center in Philadelphia, which he accepted virtually. Vice President J.D. Vance had invited the Pope to the United States this July 4th for the 250th anniversary of the U.S. declaring independence, but the Vatican declined, saying the Pope would not be visiting the U.S. in 2026. The first U.S.-born leader of the Catholic Church has been at odds with the White House over the administration's crackdown on illegal immigration, among other things. Jason DeRose, NPR News.
0: Pakistan has sent a high-level delegation to attend the funeral of the slain Iranian supreme leader, Ayatollah Ali Khamenei. As NPR's Dia Hadid reports, the Iranian government is burying the Shia spiritual leader in a days-long series of events 4 months after he was killed in U.S.-Israeli airstrikes.
3: Pakistan's powerful army chief, Field Marshal Asim Munir, and the Prime Minister Shahbaz Sharif led a delegation to pay their respects. The large delegation underscored Pakistan's growing relations with Iran, which has balanced its growing relations with Iran's main adversary, the United States. Pakistan recently mediated a memorandum of understanding between Iran and the U.S. that has led to negotiations on a permanent peace deal, even as clashes have flared between the two sides. Dia Hadid, NPR News, Lahore.
0: U.S. stock markets were closed today ahead of the 4th of July holiday. This is NPR News from Washington. Russian President Vladimir Putin remains unfazed by Ukraine's attacks on Russian oil refineries despite several fuel shortages. He dismisses the situation as not critical and insists the war will continue until his goals are met. Analysts note that Russian forces have been stalled in recent months. Yesterday, the Russian military launched a deadly attack on Kyiv, killing at least 30 people. Baltimore's harbor once saw the rocket's red glare and bombs bursting in air, inspiring the Star-Spangled Banner. Now many of the American flags flying over Fort McHenry, a federal monument, and Maryland state buildings come from an unexpected place. Wambui Kamau takes us inside the state's women's prison.
4: Past the guard tower and tall fences topped with barbed wire is Shop 104 at the Maryland Correctional Institution for Women. Here, Chevella Crenshaw is among 40 other women turning rolls of nylon into finished flags, tracing patterns, layering colors, and hemming the edges on industrial machines.
5: Some of our flags are actually shown over Fort McHenry and whatnot, so it's really an honor and a privilege to be able to make the flags, yes, for the U.S. of A.
4: Crenshaw hopes to use these skills when she's released. State officials say the program provides job training. Critics decry the use of prison labor to produce a symbol of liberty. For NPR News, I'm Wambui Kamau in Jessup, Maryland.
0: Taylor Swift and football star Travis Kelce's wedding is taking place at Madison Square Garden. A city permit obtained by the Associated Press shows the wedding could last until 4 a.m. tomorrow morning. This is NPR News from Washington.
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Harry Connick Jr. getting us started here for this hour of jazz for this Friday. And that was his version of Avalon. How are you, everyone, and welcome to another hour of jazz. I'm Tony Mowat. Here's one that's titled For Jane, and it's done by the Lyme Sillery Quintet.

For Jane. That's what the tune is, For Jane, by the Live Sillery Quintet. I'm Tony Mowat. Up next is Darwin Gross and Hank Jones playing piano. Darwin on Vibes.

Nicholas Payton, Benny Golson, George Coleman. They were the upfront men there of this group known as the All-Stars. And it was a dream session, and that's the title of the album. Dream Session, doing the Miles Davis classics. And, of course, that was So What. Before that, we heard

in a sentimental mood. That was Carmen Lundy. And before that, Joey DeFrancesco with Frank Vignola and Joe Ascione. The album is titled Joe DeFrancesco's Goodfellas. It's on the Concord label. Oh, Solo Mio is what we heard. I'm Tony Moa. Let's wrap up this hour with Hank Mobley's version. And it's a good one, my friends, as you would expect. This is called Remember.